right, Chris Nelson in on this Thursday night. And I gotta say, hats off to Jade. Man, schooling us all tonight with breaking. I won't lie, I learned a couple of things. So, yeah, thank you. One tip I got to give you, though, tomorrow, before you come into work, grab the umbrella. Sounds like it'll be pouring when you leave and when I get in here tomorrow night. Yeah, there's rain on the way. A lot of it. Tell you what, I'll give you the updated forecast in a bit. Right now, Green Day, you're at 92. KQ.

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7: 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Hey, it's Paul Fletcher, and I care about Minnesota, and I care about music. 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Hey, it's Paul Fletcher, and I care about Minnesota, and I care about music. With me, you'll get both of plenty of them on 92 KQRS. 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
19: 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And tonight, yeah, the clouds, they will be increasing. We'll see an overnight low of 59. Now, tomorrow, the first half of the day, it should be dry. Going to be windy with rain and storms moving in here after the lunch hour. Some of that rain could be heavy as we head towards the evening. A high right around 62. And, yeah, that rain hangs on Friday night, even into early Saturday before it moves out. Saturday's high right around 67. Right now, we're at 68. Minneapolis, St. Paul.
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the guys from Queen showing us they can do so many different styles of music. I mean, right out of the gate, we found out, man, those guys, they could rock. But then they showed us they can also do opera. Yeah, thanks to Bohemian Rhapsody. And this song showing us they can also do gospel with the tune Somebody to Love at 92 KQRS. Yeah.

We have it confirmed as a fact that the guys in REM are super into KQ. That's pretty awesome. 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

Nelson. Now, as the story goes, you got Chris Martin of Coldplay sitting in the studio working on a lyric but could not find the right word. He looked up, saw this book in the corner, had to go check it out, and that book happened to be the Yellow Pages. Man, how long has that been sitting in there? He looked through the book and thought, you know what? That's the name of this song. He went with Yellow. 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

Rush Nelson. Oh, man, I've seen a lot of videos of Rush out on tour for the 50-something tour. In fact, tonight doing a show in Cleveland right about now. And I'm telling you, Geddy Lee, Alex Lifeson, Annika Niles, all sound amazing. They did add a whole bunch of cities, but nothing here in Minnesota as of yet. All right. I'm keeping my fingers crossed. Wait. Rush and Limelight here at 92 KQRS.

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0: those guys going to be in town this Sunday night doing a show over at Grand Casino Arena. And if you've never seen him live, man, you got to check him out. There you go. Weezer in the Gautier here at 92 KQRS.
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10: 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Hey, it's Paul Fletcher. 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
10: 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Hey, it's Paul Fletcher, and I care about Minnesota, and I care about music. With me, you'll get both of plenty of them on 92 KQRS. We've made some changes here at 92 KQRS, and I'm one of them. Hey, it's Paul Fletcher, and I care about Minnesota, and I care about music. With me, you'll get both of plenty of them on 92 KQRS. We've made some changes here at 92 KQRS, and I'm one of them. Hey, it's Paul Fletcher, and I care about Minnesota, and I care about music. With me, you'll get both of plenty of them on 92 KQRS. Hey, it's Paul Fletcher. 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Hey, it's Paul Fletcher, and I care about Minnesota, and I care about music. 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
19: Weather from KQ, it is brought to you by North State Mechanical Heating and Air, your neighbor that knows heating and air. Tonight, clouds yet rolling in. We'll see an overnight low right around 59. Now tomorrow, the first half of the day should be dry. It's going to be windy tomorrow. Showers and storms right around the lunch hour. And once they start, they're not going to stop. Some of that rain could be heavy, and it's going to hang on through Friday night. So yeah, those Friday night football games may be in jeopardy. The rain, it'll wrap up early on Saturday. We'll see a high of 67. Right now, we're at 65. Minneapolis, St. Paul.
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1: Yeah, just spending this Thursday evening right here in Studio 92A with Fleetwood Mac. 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

Okay, Chris Nelson, always keeping an eye here on the Eleuther West Side Volkswagen Talking text line. And I got to say hello to Cassie in Oakdale. It says, can you please play the song Sex and Candy from Marcy's Something or Other? All right, close enough. 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

0: It's Lisa Miller with the KQ Rock Review for Thursday, September 17th. On this day in 1996, Cake released their second album, Fashion Nugget, featuring their song, The Distance, a tune that became a hit across the globe. The song is the only song in the history of music to start with the word reluctantly. Here's singer John Crea.
1: I guess it's counterintuitive to start with reluctantly.
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1: It is a song about success and failure. And failure of success. Really. It's a sad song. Because there is no success. Right? You can explode into the world with great magnificence and still feel like the guy underneath the Mickey Mouse head with the fan batteries have stopped working. And it's dark under there. And everybody wants your autograph.
0: I'm Lisa Miller, and that's a KQ Rock Review, sponsored by 1-800-LAW-TIGERS.
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All right, Chris Nelson, and coming up here tonight at 10, we got KQ's 5 at 10. It's where I grab five songs that were on the charts on this day, and I already had my year picked out until I saw this text here on the Luther Westside Volkswagen Talk and Text line. It comes from Brianna out in Bloomington. It says, can you please play five songs from 2005? This would be the year I started my first year in college. You know what, Brianna? My old list, I'm going to throw that one away. Hang tight. I'm going to get you five songs.

You know, when it comes to this one and only hit for the New Radicals, the frontman, Greg Alexander, he said he wrote this song after having a dream in which he had heard this music coming from a house. When he walked into the house, there sat Joni Mitchell. Well, you gotta watch out. Those gummies, they do some strange things. You get what you give. You're at 92 KQRS.

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9: 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Hey, it's Paul Fletcher, and I care about Minnesota, and I care about music. With me, you'll get both of plenty of them on 92 KQRS. Hey, it's Paul Fletcher. We're so proud of what we've built here at 92 KQRS, a complete rock destination built specifically for Minnesota, which just means we'll still sound great when it's 30 below, I guess. Hey, it's Paul Fletcher. We're so proud of what we've built here at 92 KQRS, a complete rock destination built specifically for Minnesota, which just means we'll still sound great when it's 30 below, I guess. We've made some changes here at 92 KQRS, and I'm one of them. Hey, it's Paul Fletcher, and I care about Minnesota, and I care about music. With me, you'll get both of plenty of them on 92 KQRS.

0: 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Hey, it's Paul Fletcher, and I care about Minnesota, and I care about music. 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We've made some changes here at 92 KQRS, and I'm one of them. Hey, it's Paul Fletcher, and I care about Minnesota, and I care about music. With me, you'll get both of plenty of them on 92 KQRS.
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9: 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And tonight, the clouds, they will be rolling in. We'll see an overnight low right around 59. Now, tomorrow, the first half of the day, it should be dry. Those showers and storms holding off till after the lunch hour. It's going to be windy as well with a high right around 62. That rain and wind, hangs around Friday night into early Saturday morning. Saturday's high right around 67. Right now, we're at 64. Minneapolis, St. Paul.
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right, Chris Nelson, and I got to say congratulations to our Minneapolis-St. Paul International Airport. Yeah, once again named the best mega airport in North America. I've been to the airport many a times. It is awesome. I've been to other airports like, I don't want to mention Denver. Man, that airport. Woo! I was glad to be home when I got back in MSP. So once again, congratulations. The number one airport in all of America right here in Minneapolis.

And then coming up here tonight at 10, here in less than a half hour, we got KQ's 5 at 10 ready to roll out five songs that were on the charts on this day back in 2005. Now, that was the year that Brianna out in Bloomington, she checked in, wanted to hear five songs from the very first year she went to college over here at the U of M. So tell you what, Brianna, five songs from when you stepped into that dorm comes up here tonight at 10.

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song right there, the first of many for this band hailing out of Chicago, talking about Fall Out Boy, Sugar, We're Going Down. Here on KQ's 5 and 10, where tonight I got five songs that were on the charts on this day as we are back in 2005. And a big thanks goes out to Brianna in Bloomington. She is the one that chose the year tonight. And just coming into the top 20, here's Franz Ferdinand.

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KQ's 5 at 10, 92 KQRS.

0: got Billy Joe Armstrong writing that song, talking about the passing of his father back on September 10th, back in 1982, when he was just 10 years old. You got the tune, Wake Me Up When September Ends. Here on KQ's 5 at 10, where tonight I'm rolling through five songs that were on the charts on this day back in 2005 with the Killers.
1: Well, there's

0: telling you, that laugh at the end always gets me. The song sitting at the number one spot on this day, September 17th, back in 2005, goes to Gorillaz and Feels Good Inc. Here on KQ's 5 at 10, where we just went through five songs that were on the charts on this day back in 2005. And a big thank you goes out to Brianna, checking in from Bloomington. She wanted five songs from the very first year she went to college here at the U of M. Brianna, hopefully those took you back. And tomorrow night, we will do this again at 10 o'clock. I will have five songs from a different year here on KQ's 5 at 10.
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0: Weather from KQ. 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Tonight, the clouds, oh yeah, they're going to be rolling in here later on. Overnight low right around 59. Now, tomorrow we'll start the day dry. That rain and storms, they should move in right around the lunch hour. And that rain could be heavy at times tomorrow with a high of 62. The rain hanging around Friday night into early Saturday morning could pick up a couple of inches of rain. Saturday's high, right around 67. Right now, we're at 62. Minneapolis, St. Paul.
22: The music is what you need, and it's on now.

Jason, man, the things you see looking out the window here of Studio 92A at night. I saw a bunch of, looked like colored rings moving around, and I thought, oop, it's a little too late, apparently. And then I realized, oh no, someone's got them wrapped around their dog. Yeah, walking the dog. Now, note, I can't see the person walking the dog. Yeah, they're dressed in black. But hey, I know where the dog is at. And, you know, that's the most important thing.

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Chris Nelson. Now, these two words, I don't think I'll be saying tomorrow night. And that is if the weather forecast is right. Should be pouring tomorrow night at this time. We'll find out. 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
7: 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And yeah, the clouds, they will be rolling in here tonight. We'll see an overnight low 59. Now, the first half of the day tomorrow, it should be dry. Those storms holding off till after the lunch hour. It's going to be windy as well with a high right around 62. Some of that rain could be heavy as we head into Friday night. The winds are going to stay up, and they should wrap up early on Saturday morning with a high right around 67. Right now, we're at 62. Minneapolis, St. Paul.
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gotta give it to the Black Crowes. 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
9: 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Hey, it's Paul Fletcher. 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We've made some changes here at 92 KQRS, and I'm one of them. Hey, it's Paul Fletcher, and I care about Minnesota, and I care about music. With me, you'll get both of plenty of them on 92 KQRS. Hey, it's Paul Fletcher. We're so proud of what we've built here at 92 KQRS, a complete rock destination built specifically for Minnesota, which just means we'll still sound great when it's 30 below, I guess. We've made some changes here at 92 KQRS, and I'm one of them. Hey, it's Paul Fletcher, and I care about Minnesota, and I care about music. With me, you'll get both of plenty of them on 92 KQRS. 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

right, Chris Nelson. And just about time for me to roll on out of here, as we're already creeping up on midnight. But I will be back here tomorrow night, yeah, battling the rain as I roll into the studio. I'll be here at 7 o'clock, leaving you with Franz Ferdinand here at 92 KQRS. Have a great night. So long.

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19: 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I just zipped up and got out of there. 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
24: 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Hey, it's Paul Fletcher. 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Hey, it's Paul Fletcher. We're so proud of what we've built here at 92 KQRS, a complete rock destination built specifically for Minnesota, which just means we'll still sound great when it's 30 below, I guess. We've made some changes here at 92 KQRS, and I'm one of them. Hey, it's Paul Fletcher, and I care about Minnesota, and I care about music. With me, you'll get both of plenty of them on 92 KQRS. Hey, it's Paul Fletcher. We're so proud of what we've built here at 92 KQRS, a complete rock destination built specifically for Minnesota, which just means we'll still sound great when it's 30 below, I guess. We've made some changes here at 92 KQRS, and I'm one of them. Hey, it's Paul Fletcher, and I care about Minnesota, and I care about music. With me, you'll get both of plenty of them on 92 KQRS. Hey, it's Paul Fletcher. 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
8: 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Hey, it's Paul Fletcher, and I care about Minnesota, and I care about music. With me, you'll get both of plenty of them on 92 KQRS. 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We've made some changes here at 92 KQRS, and I'm one of them. 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With me, you'll get both of plenty of them on 92 KQRS. 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
8: 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Hey, it's Paul Fletcher, and I care about Minnesota, and I care about music. 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We've made some changes here at 92 KQRS, and I'm one of them. Hey, it's Paul Fletcher, and I care about Minnesota, and I care about music. With me, you'll get both of plenty of them on 92 KQRS. 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With me, you'll get both of plenty of them on 92 KQRS. 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Hey, it's Paul Fletcher, and I care about Minnesota, and I care about music. With me, you'll get both of plenty of them on 92 KQRS.

0: Gorman in the morning, Minnesota's 92KQRS. Good morning, Minnesotans. It's Friday.
1: Yes.
0: Woo, baby. Friday, September 18th. Jimi Hendrix, we hardly knew ye. Well, it's been 56 years. Man, I wake up every day on September 18th with the man on my mind. Paul Fletcher, good morning.
2: Hello, happy Friday.
0: Rider.
3: I busted my ass all day. Now it's time for me to start wrapping things up and look for the exit door.
4: Let's go.
0: That's what I'm talking about. Yeah, baby. Let's get to it. Why don't we, Paul Fletcher? How about some headlines?
2: The National Weather Service is calling the rain we're going to get today a, quote, rain event.
0: Oh, boy.
2: And that it could rank among the most extreme rainfall the Twin Cities has seen in two decades.
0: Really?
2: They're saying a long-duration round of soaking rain will begin this morning and continue into early tomorrow. Some areas could get more than 5 or 6 inches.
4: Yeah. Somebody used the term drought buster. I liked that one.
2: Drought buster. Okay, well, the whole reason I brought this up was because I like drought buster, but I wanted to bring up the one term I saw. Monsoonal moisture.
4: Oh.
2: So buckle up.

0: friends and grab a life preserver just in case.
1: Let's put that on a t-shirt. Monsoonal moisture.
2: Okay, there's a band name in there somewhere. Maybe you just cut it off at moisture.
1: Oh, yeah, I was trying to think of what band name, though. What type of band? What genre would you put this monsoonal moisture in?
2: Chiclet metal. Okay. It's my new genre. I just invented it.
0: I was gonna say like super hip prog, like
1: I was thinking
0: indie
1: EDM
0: rock.
1: EDM kind of stuff. That. Okay, like this would be in the electronica section.
2: That makes more sense.
0: Nobel Prize winner Geoffrey Hinton, who's known as the, quote, godfather of AI, raised a big red flag during a closed-door meeting with Congress on Wednesday, saying they may have only 1 year left to implement safeguards on artificial intelligence before we lose control of it. Hinton told the press, quote, maybe a year, but not much more than a year. If you look at predictions for when we'll get super intelligence, used to be maybe 30, maybe 50 years. Then it came down to maybe 10, maybe 20 years. Now a lot of researchers are saying only a few years.
2: Two words, bucket brigade. You know how you used to put out a fire in the old days? We need is a few million Americans with a bucket of water and the will to get into some data centers, and we can end this whole thing.
1: Mm.
2: That's all it takes, a few million Americans with buckets of water.
1: Excellent. Good plan.
2: And the steely resolve to ignore security concerns.
0: Sounds foolproof to me.
2: God.
0: Lenny Kravitz has been immortalized as a Barbie doll in the signature Ken Bassiter's collection. It's inspired by his iconic rock star look. About the announcement, Lenny said, to be chosen by Mattel as a Ken Bassiter, only the second one in history, is an honor and absolutely surreal. The Lenny collectible will be available online for $70 and joins the signature Ken Bassiter's collection alongside NBA star LeBron James.
2: See, kids. Okay. Play guitar, write songs, do a lot of crunches, and you never know how far you can go.
1: Oh, yeah.
2: Damn straight.
0: He and his doll might actually be identical.
2: As close to it as you can get.
0: Yeah. Over 100 people gathered at a beach in San Francisco so they could scream at the ocean. They could think about any bad thought in their life and then just let it all out.
3: This is the moment that we've all been treating for, that you guys all came up here for today. Really think about all the horrible things, every horrible thing that's ever happened to you since you were born into this cruel, cruel world. We're going to let it all out, 100% of your power, on 3, 2, 1.
2: Okay.
1: Here we go.
0: Yeah.
2: People made fun of John Lennon, 57 years ago for getting into primal scream therapy. And now look at him. Who was right now?
0: Yeah.
1: Absolutely.
0: I'm not sure who is right.
1: Shout.
2: Does that really make you feel better? Yeah. Tears for Fears was also, right. That was their whole thing, primal scream therapy.
0: I say whatever works, man. If that makes you feel better, go scream at the ocean.
2: I agree. And did you ever realize Tears for Fears came? It's literally in the band's name. Mm. No, you got to go scream and cry it out and get past your childhood fears.
1: Nice.
2: Wow, you guys weren't having fun. I thought you were supposed to be rocking and rolling and drinking and driving around in convertibles.
1: Yes.
2: Okay.
1: Yes.
2: That's how it goes.
0: Yeah.
2: Minnesota Twins last night in Los Angeles, or I should say Orange County, but it is the Los Angeles Angels of Anaheim because we just can't have normal things.
0: True.
2: The Angels were one out away from a 3-1 victory when Walker Jenkins, the much-heralded call-up last month, who had up until now has been batting 0-8-9.
0: That's not very good, I don't think.
2: Not very good. 4 of 45 in his first 16 Major League games. He stepped in and drilled himself a fastball over the fence. 2-run shot tied the game. Walker Jenkins, I'm just trying to find a silver lining for next year, and here it is.
1: Yeah.
2: Jenkins had a great swing. 5th youngest position player in the majors this year. And after the game, he admitted, he said, well, when we were still in the playoff picture, I really started pressing, and I think I didn't do myself any favors.
0: Right.
2: So now your silver lining isn't that we're going to be better next year, but now we can finally blame someone for the fall of this year's team, and that's brand new rookie Walker Jenkins.
1: Poor kid.
2: No, that's probably not good. Oh, by the way, not that it really matters. We blew it in the 10th. Lost 5-4.
0: Yeah, well.
2: Kyler Murray again had a limited practice on Thursday as he's working through the concussion protocol. Carson Wentz is in line to play. Murray's practice reps, they did have some scout team snaps where he was trying to mimic Caleb Williams and things that he does. Good luck with that.
0: Yeah.
2: Van Ginkle remained limited with his chest injury. Blake Cashman is back at a full participant. That's good news. KOC, head coach of the Minnesota Vikings, was asked after practice, hey, are you confident that J.J. McCarthy can step in for Carson if need be? And his quote was, I'm sorry, who's that now? Lynx play tonight, 6:30 against the New York Liberty at home. Let's see. Quinn Hughes, after the first wild training camp practice, said when asked, look, I didn't spend my summer thinking about the contract. I wasn't sitting at home mapping out my future. I'm really happy here. I love the guys. I love the team, and I fit in really well. That's a young man who is smart enough to listen to his agent.
1: Mm-hmm.
2: When his agent says, we're going to wait a really long time and just be cool and go play good hockey, and I'm going to get you more money than you could ever have imagined 5 years ago.
0: Yeah, that's
2: exactly what's happening.
0: That's what it sounds like.
2: Kirill Kaprizov said, when asked about the fact that he has lost his line mate and dear friend Matt Zuccarello, he said, it's sad a little bit. We're good friends. Everyone knows that. We're really good friends. We talk in the summer, but this is just a part of hockey. It happens.
1: Yeah. He's not wrong.
2: He's a pro.
0: Kirill is very much a pro. I haven't had a chance to listen to his comments yet, but I read that they were quite heartfelt, and he had a few moments. Because this is a guy, he's Russian. This is a guy that hasn't shown a ton of emotion here. You know what I mean? Especially, at least with his words and whatnot. So it's cool to see.
2: It's a good reminder. It's illegal to show emotion in the Soviet Union.
0: That's what
2: or now today, as we call it, Russia, although... Who are we kidding?
1: Yeah.
2: They're trying real hard to get back to it.
0: Yeah.
2: Speaking of hockey, this December there is a tournament that is being planned to honor Jesse Pierce, our old buddy who we all lost this past spring in a horrible house fire. Jesse and her three kids, if you remember. The inaugural Jesse Pierce Community Cup will be held in St. Paul December 11th through the 13th. Eight teams will be playing. There's going to be a lot more details on who will be involved. All proceeds will benefit the Jesse Pierce Legacy Scholarship Program with Minnesota Hockey. As we get closer, we will talk that up and let you know all the details. I'm sure everybody that ever spent a minute with Jesse misses her and will forever.
0: Yeah.
2: On this day 27 years ago, in 1999, Sammy Sosa became the first player in Major League history to hit 60 home runs in a season for the second time. He did it 2 years in a row. Pretty big moment for Sammy. And then after some research, it turned out his actual forearms, not just his bats, his forearms were also corked.
1: Friendly reminder, you are not a horse.
2: Buffalo, Minnesota. Isn't that the Bob Marley song? Buffalo, Minnesota.
1: That's exactly
2: how we play that song sometimes.
1: Yes, we do.
0: I'm still giggling about corked forearms.
2: Glad to have you with us, Buffalo. We appreciate you.
0: They've got over two dozen colorful fiberglass buffalo hidden throughout the community.
2: Is that true?
0: Yeah. We've explored. Yeah. I've seen one of them. Yeah. I had no idea there were two dozen, so that might need to be a Saturday activity.
2: That's a good old-fashioned snipe hunt, but there's actual snipes.
0: Yeah.
2: Wow, go figure.
0: Mm-hmm.
2: If you're curious how baseball sounds to people who don't follow baseball, we'll answer that question after this from William Idol.

0: Gorman in the Morning, Minnesota's 92 KQRS. With the baseball season winding down, we thought we'd provide you with a little sample of what baseball sounds like to someone who doesn't watch baseball. For somebody who pays no attention to the game, and then they find themselves mistakenly in a room with a radio and a baseball game on, it really sounds like this.
1: Moriarty with a fly, with a foul, simul, foul, by little sound, foul, foul, and he has a foul, little sound, with a foul, sound, foul, foul,
2: foul, foul, foul, foul, foul, foul, foul,
0: foul, foul, foul, foul,
1: it's a foul, bow, Thomas Holland, wow, what a son of a
2: So this is what baseball sounds like to Mr. Ryder, which is I play a lot of it all the time. Yeah, at the perfect volume, this is my white noise machine.
0: Yeah, sure.
2: Oh, yeah.
0: Richie Moriarty, he's an actor, and he's been posting videos. I heard his football version the other day as well, because my daughter sent it to me and said, in case you're wondering, that's what she said. But this guy, that's pretty great. And when I hear that, I immediately just think screened-in porch, cold can of beer, the sound of crickets.
2: Oh, yeah.
0: Put me summer baseball on the radio at night is still just gorgeous.
2: Yes.
3: It's slightly that. I would say his gibberish was slightly more coherent than Harry Carey.
0: Yeah, slightly. I bought at a flea market in the early 90s a 1938 Philco radio, old AM transistor radio, like a tall, you know, it's like 3 feet tall type of thing. And I gifted it to a friend last year. We were, you know, when we were packing up stuff and looking, going through it. Do we really need that? Do we really? And I knew a buddy that would love this, and I gave it to him. But I had it for, you know, 35 years. And that's what I would listen to baseball on for years. The old AM static. And it is. It's just the best. You sit down. You take, in the course of a 9-inning game, 3 naps.
2: Yeah.
0: It's and you keep waking up and drinking more beer?
3: Yeah.
0: Man, that's good living. Really, really special.
3: Mm-hmm.
0: Hey, it's that time of year again. The Toy Hall of Fame has announced their nominations.
3: All right.
0: So let's take a look at this year's class of nominees and see if we can't trigger some PTSD from former parents of young children who are now parents of older children and are really happy where they are right now in the world. That's in about 5 minutes and 2 songs.
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0: Hey, it's Steve Gorman, and you can catch Gorman in the Morning with Fletcher and Ryder every day for moments like this. And in the middle of the men's room, they had a fountain to wash your hands. And the way it was set up, it was you would step up to a circular fountain, and there was a ring on the floor. You activated the water. There was, you know, foot pedals.
13: Yeah, we had one at my elementary school.
0: Okay, you would then stick your hands under, and the water would come out. And me, as a seventh grader, I had never seen that particular piece of plumbing before. I thought it was a urinal. I stepped up and peed into the place you're supposed to wash your hands. And no one stopped me.
13: When you pushed that foot pedal, the entire water fountain. So he came up, pushed the thing, you're peeing, and then the water starts coming out?
0: Yeah.
13: Is that when it clicked with you, or was it later?
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3: 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We've made some changes here at 92 KQRS, and I'm one of them. Hey, it's Paul Fletcher, and I care about Minnesota, and I care about music. With me, you'll get both of plenty of them on 92 KQRS. Hey, it's Paul Fletcher. 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We've made some changes here at 92 KQRS, and I'm one of them. Hey, it's Paul Fletcher, and I care about Minnesota, and I care about music. With me, you'll get both of plenty of them on 92 KQRS. Hey, it's Paul Fletcher. We're so proud of what we've built here at 92 KQRS, a complete rock destination built specifically for Minnesota, which just means we'll still sound great when it's 30 below, I guess. 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
13: Couple of things to watch out for already. There is a crash on the entrance ramp. 35W southbound, the on-ramp from a Clift Road down there.
2: In the South Metro, heads up on that. Also, Vadnais Heights, don't get to shout you out a whole lot. Highway 61 southbound at Willow Lake Road. Another accident on the right shoulder there. That's your traffic on KQ.
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2: 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High is going to get to 61. The big story is the rain coming our direction. Should start around mid-morning. Most of it should wrap up by mid-afternoon. There is a chance that, depending on where you are, you could see quite a few inches of rain, somewhere from 3/4 to 1 inch. And we're talking even spots that possibly have 2 to 5 inches. Minneapolis, St. Paul, right now we're still dry and sitting at 62.
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0: Gorman in the Morning, Minnesota's 92KQRS. There is something called the National Toy Hall of Fame, ladies and gentlemen. And if you are unaware of that fact, well, now you're not. I believe it is in Rochester, New York, a town that no one really ever needs to go to unless you want to see the Toy Hall of Fame.
1: Yeah, where you can see great things like stick and sand, I believe, are all in the
0: You're
1: Toy Hall of Fame.
0: You're damn straight they are. Uh-huh. The Toy Hall of Fame's awesome. And every year they announce their list of nominees, and then a few lucky few advance into the Toy Hall of Fame. There are 12 finalists this year.
1: Okay.
0: And as I say every year, you've got to be kidding me that these aren't already in.
1: Oh.
0: Okay, so let's go back 1 year.
2: Yeah, I saw one.
0: Three toys made it in last year and 2025 that had not been previously admitted.
1: Oh, I don't remember.
0: Battleship.
2: That's right.
0: Slime.
1: Okay. Oh, yeah.
0: How? Trivial Pursuit. These are
1: Trivial
0: all
1: Pursuit.
0: Massive parts of the culture at one time or another. But they're in finally, better late than never. But this year's finalists, a few shockers to me.
1: Okay.
0: Bingo.
2: How is
1: really?
2: That not?
0: The game Bingo.
2: B-I-N-G-O.
0: Yeah.
2: I mean, it's about a dog, I think, but still.
0: No, the game Bingo, which we had, spoiler alert, Catholics know a lot about Bingo, but we had the home version as well. I mean, we played Bingo at home.
1: With the plastic ball, and you had the tiny balls in it, you rolled it around. Oh, yeah.
0: It's a classic.
2: My grandma used to love to host Bingo in the living room.
0: Yeah.
2: And I'd sit on the Davenport and play.
0: Of course. Davenport. That's a strong
1: I also one. Sat on the Davenport up north.
0: By the way, in southern Indiana, they even shorten that and call it the divan.
2: For real?
0: Imagine my head spin when I'm like, oh, go sit on the divan. I'm sorry, the what now?
1: Where?
0: The what? That's called a couch where I come from.
2: I want to keep a sidetrack for just a second. Did your guys' Davenports have plastic coverings on them?
0: Not well as my friend's Davenport. My friend's divan, and it did not. But okay. I've seen the plastic cover on the Davenport before.
2: My grandma did not either, but I was just curious if you guys had plastic cover.
1: No, but my mom would put beach towels on the couch in the summer so we didn't get our sweaty legs all over it. Ruin the upholstery.
0: My mom bought a very plush sofa. It was only two cushions, but it was a really long one.
1: Yeah, yeah.
0: And it was pink. And she loved it. And I mean, like, Imelda Gorman rarely went for aesthetic.
1: Yeah.
0: It was all bulk function over form. But this was her pride and joy. And Rusty, our Springer Spaniel, came in out of the rain one day and just jumped on board that thing right on top.
1: No.
0: And her reaction was to say, he is no longer an indoor dog. He was 4 years old. She's like, and we had moved into a house that had a big dog house in the backyard. She goes, that's where he's going to live now. And we're like, you can't do that. She goes, it's done.
1: Yes, she can.
0: And for a couple of months, literally, a dog who was completely an indoor-outdoor dog was like, nope, you're outside. He'd stand at the back door. And I'm bawling my eyes out. I'm like 13 going, this is cruelty. And then, of course, she'd go to the store and we'd run him right in and take care of him and all that. And eventually, she had to relent.
1: Okay.
0: But anyway, plastic covering would have been helpful.
1: Good
2: for sure. For sure.
0: The Toy Hall of Fame, getting back to this year's class. Another toy not there yet. The game Yahtzee.
2: This one blows
1: my mind. Really? Yahtzee?
2: What do you mean? What? It's like, that's a household name.
1: Yeah.
0: No, that's what she's saying.
1: Yeah.
0: Like, how is it not
2: on? I thought you were arguing against it. Okay, sorry. You don't have Yahtzee without Bingo, but Yahtzee might be a bigger name than Bingo.
0: It's neck and neck. Well, Yahtzee's what you do when you're like 9 and think you're ready for more of a challenge from Bingo.
1: Yes.
0: It's the next step.
1: There's math involved.
0: It is. Yeah, there is.
2: So you're saying Bingo's the gateway drug?
0: But pretty much. For Yahtzee, for sure.
2: Yeah.
0: Care Bears, not in yet. Up on the list this year.
1: Ooh,
0: after my time, but I certainly know what they are.
1: Yes. That is a staple 80s toy, the Care Bear.
0: Another board game that's not in yet, and I'm going to tell you why it's not in, and I agree it shouldn't be, although it's awesome, is Mousetrap. And here's why.
1: Oh.
0: Because no one ever played Mousetrap. You just set the thing
1: set
0: up,
1: and up
0: ran
1: and
0: the Rube Goldberg, that thing's called. You just made it happen. You tried to capture the mouse. But I have no idea. I have no idea how the game is actually played.
2: It's one of those that looks really cool, but the execution's just not. It's a clunky game, I think.
0: Yeah, you just do that. But so for someone like me, a parent of now young adults, no longer having to get stuck in corners with toys that want to make me die, there are a few on the list that bring up some real shady memories.
2: Oh,
0: and I'm going to start with this one. Bop It. Anybody ever have a Bop It in the house?
1: With the Bop
2: It. Did have the Bop It.
0: Bop It. Well, it's not a quiet toy.
1: Okay.
2: Sure isn't.
0: It gives you instructions. Bop it, pull it, slap it, whatever. And,
2: right.
0: And it has this song that plays.
2: Now imagine that taken out of context.
0: It's just the worst.
2: Could be.
0: Oh. And imagine this now goes. Bop it. Shake it. Slap it. Punch it. It gives you direction, and you're just holding this thing, and it's like a thing you pull, a thing you push, a thing you shake, a button, and it just barks out orders while that song plays.
2: I feel like the Bop It people, they missed an opportunity. They could have had the adult version and like Bop It After Hours.
0: There you go. That would have made more sense.
1: Bop It After Hours.
2: Yeah.
0: Stroke it.
2: Yeah.
0: Tug it.
2: Yeah.
0: They could have just, you know, there's a lot of ways we could go with that one.
2: Fun games for adults.
0: Man, that's a rough one. Just hearing that just made my spine go.
2: Yeah, that one's rough.
0: It's basic. You know what it is? It's like a handheld game of whack-a-mole where you have a quick second to do something and hit that. Now, I loved whack-a-mole when that first hit because I was just really good at it. And I would watch people be like, but I had a good whack-a-mole game. I'm not saying that with pride now, but at the time, hey, it felt pretty good.
1: Yeah, German reflexes, it seems like you should be good at
0: But Bop It was like, man, it was, and my kids would just, they would play Bop It until the Duracells ran out.
2: My nieces was the same thing. And then they would challenge you to play.
0: Yeah.
2: Like, I've got 30-something reflexes, and they've got, you know, a 12-year-old reflexes. It's not fair. Man. I don't like giving them false hope like that either.
0: That was tough. All right, I'm going to give you the ultimate all-time, thank God I never have to hear it again, but it may be going in this year. I thought I had escaped it. We'll see if I can still keep the devil at my tail after this from Weezer.

0: Gorman in the Morning, Minnesota's 92 KQRS. I'm going to take a hit for the team.
1: Okay, let's hear it.
0: Because the National Toy Hall of Fame has their list of 2026 nominees, and there is one on the list. Two things. A, like most of them, I'm surprised it's not already in. And okay. B, I never thought I'd have to hear this again, but I'm going to share with you the stuff of true parenting nightmares. I'm not kidding. I have to like it winds me up.
2: Biggest observation here?
0: My neck is tense.
2: Who's the one person giggling? The person that doesn't have children.
0: The one who hasn't lived through it. Yeah. Man.
2: Although I will say, we avoided the Tickle Me Elmo craze. We didn't, like, neither kid was into it at all. I didn't have a single one.
1: Now, I know you guys had children who needed Tickle Me Elmos, but I was, like, working over Christmas at Target when this was a thing.
0: Okay. Well, all right.
2: Yes. So you had multiples on the shelves going nuts.
0: You know what, though? That's actually, you can make a case that's worse. Because when it's your own kid that loves it, you're like, okay, it's for them.
1: Sure.
0: You're looking at all these snot-nosed strangers going, I'll knock every one of you out.
1: Yeah. Oh, no. I wanted to give them a blue ribbon when they found one and brought it through the cashier's line.
0: Yeah.
1: It was like a big deal to get one.
0: Man, ours was not, we did not provide Tickle Me Elmo into our own household. It was a gift
1: of
0: from
1: course,
0: outside,
1: yes.
0: Like all the worst gifts are.
1: Yeah.
0: It's like when Rosemary's nephew just gave the kids a Wii system.
1: What?
0: We're like, what?
1: That's
0: dude,
1: awesome.
0: We don't have video. We don't. We were anti-video game in
1: but
0: the house.
1: Wii's like the good one because they're doing crap.
0: Flash forward 24 hours. I'm sweating while bowling on Wii, like losing my mind. But the point remains:
2: bowling and tennis.
0: He didn't check it with us first.
1: Yeah. Okay. Yeah,
0: once I got into Mario Kart, game over. I lost months of my life. But
2: not checking first, though. That's out of line.
0: But the Tickle Me Elmo, man. That sound, just that. And by the way, again, I tipped my hand way too soon, and the kids understood how much I didn't like it, and so forget it. I ruined myself.
2: Yeah, you stepped in it, so to speak.
0: The announcements will be made soon. We'll let you know who actually makes it into the Hall of Fame for this year.
1: Exciting.
0: They only take three a year.
1: Really?
0: Three of the 12 nominees.
1: Man.
0: Yeah.
2: Okay, so the ones you just rattled off, these are all just nominees. Okay, I was...
0: That's right.
2: I was at the very beginning of this, I was apparently asleep at the wheel.
0: No.
2: There will be
0: a couple of... you got to be kidding me
2: Snubs,
0: when they don't get in.
2: Because
0: only three are getting in.
1: Okay.
0: And I really hope Tickle Me Elmo gets in so we don't have to do this again next year. All right, let's look ahead. Yeah. Headlines, 5 minutes and two songs.
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13: 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Hey, it's Paul Fletcher, and I care about Minnesota, and I care about music. 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We've made some changes here at 92 KQRS, and I'm one of them. Hey, it's Paul Fletcher, and I care about Minnesota, and I care about music. With me, you'll get both of plenty of them on 92 KQRS. Hey, it's Paul Fletcher. We're so proud of what we've built here at 92 KQRS, a complete rock destination built specifically for Minnesota, which just means we'll still sound great when it's 30 below, I guess. Hey, it's Paul Fletcher. We're so proud of what we've built here at 92 KQRS, a complete rock destination built specifically for Minnesota, which just means we'll still sound great when it's 30 below, I guess. We've made some changes here at 92 KQRS, and I'm one of them. Hey, it's Paul Fletcher, and I care about Minnesota, and I care about music. With me, you'll get both of plenty of them on 92 KQRS. We've made some changes here at 92 KQRS, and I'm one of them. Hey, it's Paul Fletcher, and I care about Minnesota, and I care about music. With me, you'll get both of plenty of them on 92 KQRS. Hey, it's Paul Fletcher. We're so proud of what we've built here at 92 KQRS, a complete rock destination built specifically for Minnesota, which just means we'll still sound great when it's 30 below, I guess. We've made some changes here at 92 KQRS, and I'm one of them. Hey, it's Paul Fletcher, and I care about Minnesota, and I care about music. With me, you'll get both of plenty of them on 92 KQRS.
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1: A couple of things to watch out for in the South Metro. 35W southbound, the on-ramp from Cliff Road. There is an accident there down in like Egan Apple Valley area. So heads up on that. Avoid it if you can. Starting to slow down because of construction in St. Paul. 35E southbound between West 7th Street and Shepherd Road. And then in Burnsville, 35W northbound between County Road 42 and Cliff Road. And then just outside of downtown, normal congestion, 94 eastbound between Highway 55 and 394. That's your traffic on KQ.
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0: Gorman in the Morning, Minnesota's 92 KQRS. It is Friday, September the 18th. Very glad to be here for ride this morning as we get the weekend off, hopefully on the right foot for one and all. Paul Fletcher, I need to know what is happening. How about some headlines?
1: All right, buckle up, friends. A Minnesota food icon is getting a sweet and spicy makeover. Hormel just launched Spam Hot Honey. And I mean, why wouldn't they? Hot honey's getting into everything else. A new permanent flavor combining a classic canned meat with a spicy chili honey flavor. It's in select grocery stores, so you may have to hunt for it. But like I said, if it's like any other hot honey things, it'll be everywhere soon.
0: Wow. Okay.
1: Are you guys trying
2: hot honey?
0: I'm intrigued.
2: Sure.
0: Yeah.
2: I like the idea of the flavor being baked in as opposed to having it to dip it or something.
0: Yeah. No, I like it. Anything's better with hot honey.
2: Yeah.
1: It really is.
0: If I take basic honey, I add hot honey to it. You know what I mean?
2: Yeah.
0: Hot honey makes everything better.
1: Mm-hmm. The whole world better?
0: Yeah.
1: Costco's partnering with DoorDash for nationwide delivery from its U.S. warehouse stores. 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
2: Worldwide?
1: Worldwide.
2: 18 million.
0: 37 million.
1: Wow. If you add your two together and double it, you're about right. Okay. 81 million.
2: Wow.
0: What? Okay, then.
1: I don't know what number exactly, but my guess would be that 70 to 75 plus million of that is in the U.S.
0: Wow, yeah. I listened to a podcast a few years ago about just the entire history of Costco and how they operate and the thinking behind every little thing they do, including that incredibly cheap, tasty rotisserie chicken and hot dog.
1: Mm-hmm.
0: Fascinating stuff. Good. I came away like, I'm really happy that I go there. Good people. Yeah. I like the way they see the world.
1: Yeah. I mean, and
0: pretty awesome.
1: The fast food counter, whatever you want to call it at Costco, it's brilliant if you keep the cost super low.
0: Yeah.
1: Because you're not there to make money with that.
0: Nope.
1: But listen, we're sitting here talking about the Costco hot dog.
0: That's right.
1: You know what I mean?
0: That's right.
2: The DoorDash deal, does that free up the parking lot? That's the one gripe I hear about Costco is nobody can get in and out of whatever parking lot it is that they're in.
1: Yeah, the new one out in Otsego has not loosened one iota since it. I think since it's opened, I think even during the hours when they're closed, I think the parking lot's still full.
2: There you go.
1: The Rock and Roll Hall of Fame is undergoing some significant expansion thanks to a $10 million donation from Dee and Jimmy Haslam. The Haslam Atrium will be a communal space for all visitors with natural light, sweeping views of Lake Erie. I wonder if they probably can see the Gulf of Cleveland from there as well.
0: Probably.
1: And areas for gathering, people watching, and connecting through a shared love of music. By the way, I kind of buried the lead. Dee and Jimmy Haslam are, I believe, Cleveland Browns owners.
0: Yes.
1: The expansion project includes a 50,000 square foot addition that will increase the museum size by nearly 40%, featuring a new multi-purpose hall for concerts and events, expanded exhibit space, and community gardens that integrate with the lakefront.
0: Jimmy Haslam, also the former leader of a little something called Pilot and Flying J Truck Stops.
2: Oh, no way. Okay.
0: Wow. All right. That's where he got his cash. And then at some point, he said, you know what? I'm going to realize my lifelong dream of ruining a great football franchise.
1: I mean, can you really ruin the Browns, though?
0: How about this? By the way, as long as we're here, the Cleveland Browns will move into a new stadium in a couple of years. They will have played 30 years in a stadium without a single home playoff game.
2: They will have gone 30 years
0: without hosting one postseason game. That is extraordinary.
1: There should be a clause in the NFL that says if you haven't won a home playoff game, you don't get a new stadium.
0: There certainly should be. Or if you do, God forsaken, don't take it out of any taxes.
1: Mm. Yeah.
0: Yeah.
1: Oof. Spider-Man Brand New Day, maybe they can take it out of the profits of Spider-Man Brand New Day. It's dethroned Star Wars The Force Awakens as the highest grossing domestic film in history. After 47 days.
0: What?
1: Yeah, well, we talked about this a couple weeks that it was getting
0: number
1: close.
0: One all time.
1: Domestic, yep.
0: Yeah.
1: Yeah.
0: Oh.
1: Well, it takes these big blockbusters to get to those spots.
0: Wait, hold on. It's past all the blue people movies?
3: The Avatars?
1: I'm getting to that.
3: Okay.
1: So again, it's past Star Wars The Force Awakens as the highest grossing domestic film in history. After 47 days in theaters, the Marvel blockbuster surpassed the $936 million record, just shy of $937 million. Globally, the film has collected a staggering $2.45 billion, making it the third highest grossing film of all time, behind the first Blue People, Avatar, and Avengers Endgame.
3: Wow.
1: So globally, it's number three all time. Domestically, it's number one all time.
3: That is
1: domestically it passed Avatar. Yeah, to answer that question,
3: the biggest film globally of all time is Avatar, and not one person I've ever met can tell me a thing about it.
2: Oh no! Yeah.
3: I saw it twice, and I know nothing. I have no clue what happens.
1: Me neither.
3: Yeah. Wow.
1: Heads up, we'll talk movies with Brian Eggert around 8:25.
3: Excellent. Well, that's kind of cool. Well, then let's talk sports right now. If you're looking for a silver lining for the Minnesota Twins, well, next year they might be good. Never heard that one before?
2: Yeah.
3: Walker Jenkins, 21 years old. He was called up from AAA St. Paul 16 games ago, and up until now was batting 0-8-9.
1: It's not very good.
3: Not very good. 4-for-45 in his first 16 games. But last night when they needed it, top of the ninth on the road in California against the Angels, he had a 2-run home run, put that bad boy into extra innings. They lost. Well, whatever. That happens. But this is a kid who's the fifth youngest position player in the majors this year. And the team really has said, when they brought him over, they're like, hey, this kid's, there's something special here. Mm. So, you know, finish the season strong. Get into the offseason and come back next year and show us what you're all about, Walker Jenkins. Well done.
1: Being a lifelong Cubs fan, I totally get the wait till next year.
3: Yeah.
1: That was a theme.
3: Well, but only for about a century. Kyler Murray, limited practice Thursday, still working through that concussion protocol. I'm just, at this point, I mean, Carson Wentz is playing. This is nuts. There's no reason to think that Kyler Murray should get onto the field when they play Caleb Williams and the Chicago Bears on Sunday at Soldier Field. Chicago sports fans have a fun year coming up. Their quarterback is Caleb Williams, and the best young bull in years is known as Caleb Wilson. So Chicago fans, it's going to be, Caleb Wilson is going to, someone's got to get a nickname, and it ain't going to be Caleb Williams.
1: The Calebs.
3: Yeah. But the double Caleb era of Chicago is now upon us. The Lynx are back on the court tonight against the Liberty at 6:30. Let's go. Mm-hmm. The Wild had their first training camp practice yesterday. Quinn Hughes afterwards said, look, I did not spend the summer sitting at home mapping out my future. I am really happy here. I love the guys. I love the team. And I fit in really well. He is about to sign for a Brinks truck. And you know what? Give him what he wants. Let's go. I'm excited for hockey. 1 year ago today, Dodgers' Clayton Kershaw announced his retirement after 18 seasons.
2: Oh,
3: and I thought this would be an interesting time to remind us all that Clayton Kershaw and Matthew Stafford have been best friends for life in Dallas, Texas. They met as childhood athletes. They went to high school together. They graduated from the same high school in the same year. Clayton Kershaw and Matthew Stafford, both Hall of Famers, a quarterback and a pitcher in the state of Texas. Royalty.
2: Oh, yeah.
3: And they're at the same high school in the same year, and they're best friends.
1: That makes me want to Google, like, other, like, you know, classmates that have gone on to be successful.
3: I mean,
2: makes me nervous when Stafford quits playing football that Texas is going to cede from the union and make those two rulers.
3: They might. By the way, in baseball that year, when Clayton Kershaw was throwing fastballs past everybody, Matthew Stafford was his catcher.
1: Really?
3: Yeah. Just completely insane. And Clayton Kershaw was the center on the basketball team.
2: Oh.
3: On the football team.
1: They're the Matt Damon and Ben Affleck of the sports world,
3: basically. They are. Completely
1: That's
3: insane.
1: Incredible.
3: Lonsdale, good morning.
1: Hi, Lonsdale. Lonsdale.
3: Come on, Lonsdale. Let's do it.
1: Go, Lonsdale, go.
3: Yeah, man. Let's do it. Tom Petty, but the Heartbreakers themselves, the band, played in Nashville 2 nights ago during the Americana Awards. They were celebrated and they reunited. The Heartbreakers, obviously without Tom, got up on stage and Chris Stapleton sang in Tom's place. And if you find any of the stuff online, pretty incredible. It was just really amazing to see that band all together again playing those songs. Stapleton missed the cue to come in on American Girl because I guess he was stoned. But hey, other than that, it sounded great.
1: Right.
3: Anyway, here's Tom Petty.

0: Gorman in the morning. Hey, it's Friday. 1 week from tonight, Friday, September 25th, we, Gorman in the morning, get him. We're going to the movies. Get him to the movies. Yeah. Friday, September 25th. We are going to all hang out at the Imagine Willow Creek Theater in Plymouth. We're going to get there at 5:30 for happy hour, which actually goes till 7.
1: Yeah.
0: Because we're just crazy like that.
2: Yeah, we are lunatics.
0: We're going to show up 5:30 to 7. We'll hang out. We'll have a few cocktails. And then we will walk ourselves into the theater to watch Ferris Bueller's Day Off.
3: Yeah.
4: Oh, guys. So
0: come
4: good.
0: On. Why don't you join us? I mean, what the hell else are you doing on a Friday night? Come on.
5: I mean, can't be better.
0: Your kid's high school football team sucks. Blow it off. Come see us and exactly. Hang out at the theater.
5: There you go.
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5: 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I actually just got the proof of the t-shirt.
1: Oh, cool.
5: It just got sent.
0: There it is.
5: It's fantastic. Yeah, look at that.
0: Man.
5: Can you see it over there, Ryder?
1: No, you can't see a white screen.
5: Well, so it's red with white lettering because we wanted to honor Cameron's Red Wings jersey.
0: Sure. Yeah.
5: And we'll just say, I don't want to describe too much. We'll just say it's a Ferrari jumping over a hill.
0: It's great.
5: It's outstanding.
0: That's awesome.
1: Are you putting that up on the KQ socials or is it a secret?
0: I think you want to have a Black Friday mad rush for the first 10 shirts myself.
5: Dangle the carrot a little bit. All right, we'll get it up there.
0: Get your free ticket now. By the way, did I mention it's free? Just all you got to do is go to 92kqrs.com, get that free ticket, come out next Friday night and hang out. It's going to be a good time. And speaking of films, the other day we were talking about the best movie soundtrack songs ever, the best theme song for a movie.
5: Yeah.
0: Let's flip the switch a little. How about the worst one? What's a movie that has a theme song where you're like, if I ever hear that song again, I'm going to find the people that made that movie and kill them?
5: Wow, that's aggressive.
0: That's a bit strong.
5: Yeah.
0: It's Friday. I'm caffeinated. I'm feeling good.
1: I understand.
0: Best and or now worst movie theme songs. 651-422-ROCK is the Luther Westside Volkswagen talk and text line. Let us know your thoughts. We're back in 5 minutes and two songs.
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14: A better life with Dr. Sanjay Gupta.
15: I remember how shocked everyone was back in May when we learned NASCAR champion Kyle Busch died suddenly at age 41. His cause of death was complications of pneumonia that progressed to sepsis. Now, that's a term you may have heard before but not fully understand. Sepsis is the body's overwhelming response to an infection. I once heard someone describe it quite well as a small kitchen fire that sets off the sprinklers throughout the whole building. The response spreads far beyond the original problem. Blood pressure can crash, organs begin to fail. You can remember the warning signs with the acronym TIME. T for temperature that is too high or too low, I for signs of infection, M for mental changes like new confusion, and E is for extremely ill, severe pain, trouble breathing. Don't wait then, get to an emergency room. I'm Dr. Sanjay Gupta, helping you live a better life.
0: Hey, it's Steve Gorman, and you can catch Gorman in the Morning with Fletcher and Ryder every day for moments like this. And in the middle of the men's room, they had a fountain to wash your hands. And the way it was set up, it was you would step up to a circular fountain, and there was a ring on the floor. You activated the water. There was, you know,
1: The pedal. We had one at my elementary school.
0: Okay, you would then stick your hands under, and the water would come out. And me, as a seventh grader, I had never seen that particular piece of plumbing before. I thought it was a urinal. I stepped up and peed into the place you're supposed to wash your hands. And no one stopped me.
1: When you pushed that foot pedal, the entire water fountain. So he came up, pushed the thing, you're peeing, and then the water starts coming out?
0: Yeah.
1: Is that when it clicked with you, or was it later?
0: No. It definitely clicked, but I was midstream. I was like, I'm just going to get out of here and run away. And that's what I did. I didn't wash my hands. I just zipped up and got out of there. 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
20: 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KQ traffic.
1: All right, checking out traffic. Crash on the entrance ramp, 35W southbound, the on-ramp from Cliff Road.

0: Metro, 35W northbound between the Burnsville Split and Cliff Road. And then over in the East Metro, 35E southbound between West 7th Street and Shepherd Road. That's your traffic on KQ.
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0: 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We're already as warm as we're going to get. 61 today. And then the big story is the rain moving in. Starting to see some drizzle in the area. Depending on where you are, I think it's most likely to hit the South Metro. We could be talking a few inches of rain. That'll last throughout the day. Should be wrapped up by mid-afternoon. Hopefully still kind of drizzly overnight. Tomorrow, high of 65. Sunday looks dry, topping out at 70. Minneapolis, St. Paul, drizzly in 61.
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3: Reluctantly crouched at the starting line. Engines pumping and thumping in time. The green light flashes. The flags go up. Churning and

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0: Gorman in the Morning, Minnesota's 92 KQRS. As we will be taking in a movie next Friday night, Gorman in the Morning at the movies, going to see Ferris Bueller's Day Off. We thought we'd talk about great movie theme songs. Now, Ferris Bueller's Day Off has that, oh, yeah, whatever that thing's called.
1: Mm-hmm. It's called Yellow,
0: the,
1: I think.
0: It, yeah, Yellow.
2: The band is Yellow. The band is Yellow.
0: The song is Oh Yeah. That thing. At the time, in the mid-80s, going to see the movie, after a while, you're like, what am I listening to? But all these years later, if I hear one note of that song, I immediately think of Ferris Bueller's Day Off.
1: Of course you do.
0: I'm sure the artist Yellow did not write that and perform and record that thinking, I'll just give this to Matthew Broderick forever, but he did.
1: I'm not sure that that artist was thinking much when they recorded that.
0: Probably not. But that said, so sometimes theme songs can be really amazingly great and you love them and it makes the movie that much better. And sometimes they can just be god-awful. You just never really know. So let's talk about it. Give me some examples. We mentioned the other day, like Eye of the Tiger, iconic. Whether you like it or not, you can't argue that, okay, that was the year 1983 in a nutshell. Rocky III, Eye of the Tiger, done.
1: Yeah, for sure.
0: Ghostbusters, done.
1: Yeah.
0: Who are you going to call?
2: Who are you going to call?
0: Yeah, come on.
2: Yes.
0: Hey, whether you need a new drug or not.
1: That's right. That's right.
0: By the way, that's the same song.
1: Yeah.
0: But instead of like great ones and best ones, I just wanted to kind of flip the script a little bit. Any bad songs come to mind when you think of the theme song for a movie? Is there any that you go like, oh, God, that's terrible? 651-452-2 Rock is the Luther Westside Volkswagen talking text line.
1: Indeed it is.
0: Not a movie that anybody needs to ever watch because it was terrible, but the first one that comes to mind, and maybe because I'm a card-carrying Beatles jerk, and I love the Beatles music, I like a lot of their solo music, and I love my guy Paul, but when he misses bad.
2: Oh.
0: And in 1985, the Dan Aykroyd comedy Spies Like Us came out.
1: It was fine.
0: Yeah, it was fine. Decent romp.
1: It wasn't terrible.
0: But the theme song from Paul McCartney, also called Spies Like Us.
3: What do you

0: Oh, but you know what? With the quirky comedy aspect of that movie, it kind of fits.
1: It sounds like it sounds like in 1985, Paul McCartney went 40 years into the future and said to AI, "Please write me a terrible song."
0: Yeah, you know what?
1: It's awful.
0: Knowing what we know now, it kind of does.
1: I remember seeing the movie at a time when I was like, "This is funny," and then that song would play, and I was like, "Oh, turn that crap off." That's just one man's opinion. I could be wrong.
2: Sure.
1: Anything come to mind for either one of you? Specifically a bad one. Anybody?
2: It's the GOAT, and I don't want to play it because I know how much you don't like it.

0: Oh boy, I tell you what.
1: I mean,
2: God, she can sing.
1: She can sing. I have to acknowledge it. The song by itself, maybe not so bad, but you put it with the movie, and there was just so much oversaturation.
0: Yes,
1: it may have ruined it for so many people.
0: And there's no one that's ever lived that has as much emotion as Celine Dion tries to get across in one music video.
2: Yeah, I feel like she cries when she's making a peanut butter and jelly sandwich.
0: There's no question she does. I want to cry. But I'm here with Smooth, and I know I can't complain because I'm Quebecer Quan. We put gravy on fries, we call it poutine, and I married my grandpa for... Wait, stop. I didn't say that. Weirdness, man. She is just a fascinating creature to me.
2: Wow. Yeah. You are right about the sap. If you combine the song and the movie...
0: Oh, I mean, dipped in tree syrup, right out of the tree.
2: If you tapped the side of that ship, I'll bet you tree sap would have drained out of it.
0: Man, no question. I tell you what, I'll go old school. When I was a kid, there was a movie called Willard that came out. Willard was about rats. There's a very famous scene in Willard where Ernest Borgnine, I believe... Is it Ernest Borgnine? One of those old actors is overcome by a pack of rats and they kill him.
1: Oh, no.
0: And the thing that we all heard when we were kids was, in order to get the rats to climb all over this guy, they under his clothes, he was covered in peanut butter. I'm not making this up.
1: Yeah.
0: And it just got the rats to jump all over him.
1: Sure.
0: And then there was so Willard was all about these rats. And then there was a sequel to Willard, and it was about one rat, the leader of the rats. And his name was Ben. The Rat Ben, and Michael Jackson sang the theme song.
2: What the hell?
0: A love song to a rat. And when I was a kid, this was a huge hit. And at some point, I'm like, it's a song about a rat.
3: Ben, the two of us need look no more.
2: This is the sequel to a rat horror flick.
0: It's a rat horror flick that's a sequel to a rat horror flick. And this is the song about the leader of the rats,
2: Ben. A love song.
0: A lonely, sick boy befriends a smart rat named Ben who leads a pack of killer rats. That's the movie. And as the song is all about the lonely, sick boy, you're my only friend, Ben. But Michael Jackson was 14 when he sang that. It was number one, his first solo number one song.
1: That was it?
0: That was it.
1: Oh, bummer.
0: It won a Golden Globe for Best Original Song and was nominated for an Academy Award. A song about a guy singing a love to a rat.
1: Oh.
2: I mean, the song itself didn't sound awful, but when you put it in the context...
0: That's what I mean. It's like...
2: It doesn't make any sense.
1: I've definitely heard it parodied, like Family Guy throw it into stuff. I had no idea where it came from.
0: No, you can... I can listen to Michael Jackson sing the phone book, as they say. Like, that voice immediately. Yeah. I don't remember a time before the Jackson 5 and then Michael Jackson. But yeah, that was a big one. I mean, huge. Number one song in America. Hey, that rodent. That's my guy.
2: What in the hell?
0: Kind of crazy. Anything on the text line of note?
2: Well, there's one. Bork, he's going right after my heart and breaking it in two. He said Kokomo from Cocktail makes my ears bleed.
0: Oh,
2: being a card-carrying Beach Boys fan, sure, it's not their best work, but it still hurts my heart.
0: But you can't. But you know what? My favorite bands all have at least one clunker. Yeah. You can't defend Kokomo.
2: I can. I think they've got bigger clunkers than this, actually.
0: Well, that's not really a defense. That's like saying, if you think this is bad, just wait.
2: No, but I like this. I dig it.
0: You like Kokomo?
2: Yeah, I do.
0: This was in the movie Cocktail. Tom Cruise.
2: Correct. Yeah.
0: When the creepiest part of your movie isn't Tom Cruise, I'm like, come on.
1: Yeah.
0: Sorry.
2: You're saying the song's creepier than Tom Cruise?
0: Yeah.
1: Yeah.
0: By the way, if you're asking the question, hey, Steve, how many times have you performed Kokomo live? The answer is once.
1: Oh, really?
2: Did you?
0: Yeah.
1: How did that go
2: down? Did you guys do a Beach Boys Halloween?
0: Halloween 2006, the Beach Boys. Yeah. We rocked that. We were knocked out a little Kokomo.
2: How was your guys' version of Kokomo?
0: Don't remember a thing about it. We opened for ourselves, and I was already drunk.
1: That's probably for the best.
0: It's a good thing about Halloween shows.
1: Yeah.
0: Just drink yourself through them. 651-422-ROCK. Let us know. If you want to go best, we'll take it. But if you want to go worst, that's even better. Theme songs for movies. 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

0: Gorman in the Morning, Minnesota's 92 KQRS. We are talking about movie theme songs, the best and the worst, the good, the bad, the ugly. 651-422-ROCK is the Luther Westside Volkswagen talk and text line.
1: All right, before we get back to the worst ones, I want to hit one positive.
0: Great.
1: Rick from Monticello. God, what a great pull this is. Real genius. Tears for Fears, Everybody Wants to Rule the World. It's at the very end of the movie. Popcorn is coming out of the professor's house everywhere. The kids are all jumping around playing in the popcorn. It's after the laser beam. They messed with the big plan of the laser beam that was going to do damage, and they directed it to the professor's house where they had put a giant ball of unpopped popcorn inside of it.
0: Real genius, Val Kilmer.
1: Yeah.
0: Never seen it.
1: Wow. It's so good.
0: In fact, I just had to Google it to go, what the hell are you talking about?
2: Yeah, oh,
0: that one completely eluded me.
1: And this, I'm just telling you that I can't explain how, and sometimes the best ones are the ones you can't really explain. I can't explain how perfect this song fits with that scene because they're all, it's joyous and it's outstanding. So good pull by Rich.
0: Fair enough.
1: Yeah.
0: What else you got?
1: Let's go back to the negative side. Sean from South Minneapolis says, Take My Breath Away, the other song in Top Gun.
0: Oh, my God. Oh, no, no, no, no.
2: There you go.
0: Oh. Oh. Man.
1: We couldn't have full nudity, so we had silhouette nudity.
0: Yeah, we did.
1: Wow.
0: Man, that's...
1: And then when
0: if that doesn't have mid-80s just stamped all over it.
1: And then when Maverick gets up and leaves the bed in the morning, he leaves her a paper airplane with a love note in it.
0: And me and every other guy in the world goes, she was actually hotter when she was Amish while watching Top Gun.
1: Did she play an Amish character?
0: No, the woman. She was in Witness with Harrison Ford, and when it was all under wraps, it was somehow hotter. When she was trying to be sexy, it didn't work as much. Yeah. See where I'm going with that?
1: But her call sign was Charlie.
0: Yes. So what? The call sign in Witness was Give Kelly, Me a Pitchfork.
1: What is it? Kelly?
0: Yeah, something.
1: McGillis, I think.
0: There you
1: Kelly
0: go.
1: Kelly McGillis, I think.
0: Yeah. Witness was great.
1: I really liked it.
0: Come on. Young Danny Glover is the crooked cop. Let's go.
2: Oh, really? Okay, cool.
0: Never saw Witness, Harrison Ford?
2: Nope. I missed that one.
0: That is worth a watch.
1: I don't think we have this one queued up, but it's worth mentioning anyway. Christine from Egan says, Nobody's Fooled by Kenny Loggins for Caddyshack 2. It's a reminder of how horrible that movie is.
2: No.
1: Kenny should have been stopped after the first one.
0: Yeah. It's very true. You know, if you remember the old Sports Center commercial where guys are sitting around talking and one guy goes, what's the greatest golf movie ever? And they all go, Caddyshack. Okay, what's the worst? Caddyshack 2.
1: Yeah.
0: It's really true. Some things are just not meant to be attempted, and a sequel to Caddyshack was certainly one of those. Keep them coming. We got to move forward. We got headlines coming up. Give us about 5 minutes of two songs.
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1: 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Hey, it's Paul Fletcher, and I care about Minnesota, and I care about music. With me, you'll get both of plenty of them on 92 KQRS. Hey, it's Paul Fletcher. 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Hey, it's Paul Fletcher, and I care about Minnesota, and I care about music. 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Hey, it's Paul Fletcher, and I care about Minnesota, and I care about music. 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
1: 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Hey, it's Paul Fletcher. 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We've made some changes here at 92 KQRS, and I'm one of them. Hey, it's Paul Fletcher, and I care about Minnesota, and I care about music. 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We've made some changes here at 92 KQRS, and I'm one of them. Hey, it's Paul Fletcher, and I care about Minnesota, and I care about music. 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We've made some changes here at 92 KQRS, and I'm one of them. Hey, it's Paul Fletcher, and I care about Minnesota, and I care about music. 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Hey, it's Paul Fletcher, and I care about Minnesota, and I care about music. 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Hey, it's Paul Fletcher, and I care about Minnesota, and I care about music. 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

0: Gorman in the Morning, Minnesota's 92 KQRS. Good Friday morning. It is September the 18th. Very glad to be with you as we get the weekend kicked off. Let's get into some headlines. Paul Fletcher.
1: The National Weather Service is calling the rain we're going to get today a, quote, rain event. And that it could rank among the most extreme rainfall the Twin Cities has seen in two decades.
2: Oh, no. Oh, jeez.
1: Yeah. They're saying a long-duration round of soaking rain will begin this morning. I haven't been outside yet. Maybe it's already started, depending on where you're at. And it'll continue into tomorrow morning. Some areas could get more than 5 or 6 inches of rain.
3: Damn.
1: My favorite name for it so far is I've seen it called a monsoonal moisture.
0: Monsoonal moisture.
1: Yeah. Ryder, what was the one that you saw?
3: Oh, Ziegler said a drought buster other night on Care 11, makes me hopeful.
1: I should actually, you gave Ziegler credit. I should give, bring me the news. I think it was Joe Nelson that said monsoonal moisture.
0: Monsoonal, that's a word that when people say there's tornadic activity. Yeah. Stop it. Just call it tornado activity.
1: I like tornadic.
0: Nah. Nope. That sounds like an injury suffered on the baseball field. He had a tornadic.
1: Okay, well, absolutely. I'll back off on tornadic, but monsoonal I'm in on. Nobel Prize winner Geoffrey Hinton, who's known as the godfather of AI, raised a big red flag during a closed-door meeting with Congress on Wednesday, saying they may have only... nice, well played. Saying they may have only 1 year left to implement safeguards on artificial intelligence before we lose control of it. Hinton told the press, quote, maybe a year, but not much more than a year. If you look at predictions for when we'll get super intelligence, used to maybe be 30 years, maybe 50 years. Then it came down to maybe 10 years, maybe 20 years. Now a lot of researchers are saying only a few years. The scientist pointed to the recent Hugging Face incident in which a group of OpenAI agents hijacked online platforms as evidence of his belief, calling it a little Chernobyl.
0: Based on what my limited understanding of how tech people think and work, if he says we have a year left, that means it ended a year ago. Because every time they say we're bringing out a new item in next month, they've been using it for years behind the scenes.
1: Wow,
0: I could be wrong. Let's hope I am.
1: I'm just gonna hope that you are. Lenny Kravitz has been immortalized as a Barbie doll in the signature Ken Bassiter's collection, inspired by his iconic rock star look. About the announcement, Lenny said, to be chosen by Mattel as a Ken Bassiter, only the second one in history, is an honor and absolutely surreal. The Lenny collectible doll is available online for $70 and joins signature
3: $70?
1: $70 for a plastic Lenny. And joins the signature Ken Bassiter's collection alongside NBA star LeBron James.
0: Does it come with the scarf the size of a heifer? Remember that ginormous thing he was wearing?
3: Yes. With no shirt, so you can see his abs.
0: Yeah, there you go. All right. Ring not included, I'm assuming.
3: Yeah. The $70, they must be real leather pants on this doll.
0: That's exactly right.
1: I don't know how to describe it other than he'll wear those sequin shirts that don't cover the back.
0: Yeah.
1: Like, kind of like what women wear. Sorry. Okay. That's what he's wearing in this. He's got the tight jeans with a huge belt buckle, the goggles. It looks like almost identical, actually.
0: Okay. Well,
1: over 100 people gathered at the beach at a beach in San Francisco so they could scream at the ocean. They could think of any bad thing in their life and just let it all out.
4: This is the moment that we've all been treating for, that you guys all came up here for today. Really think about all the horrible things, every horrible thing that's ever happened to you since you were born into this cruel, cruel world. We're going to let it all out, 100% of your power, on 3, 2, 1.
0: Man, okay. Bunch of people in San Francisco. That's what it sounds like when you hear the words, we ran out of oat milk.
3: Sure. Yeah, they need more hardcore shows. You can do this inside a rock club.
0: I just think about the, I mean, it's so crazy when you think about how bands change over the years. The Motley Crue album, Scream at the Ocean, remember that? Oh, no, sorry, Shout at the Devil. I was hearing the song, I had the wrong words. Jeez. Hey, go for it, man. You know what? Yeah. If screaming helps, then scream away, man. Yeah, whatever it takes.
3: It's that, and I think swearing is supposed to be a big stress reliever. I won't exercise it right now, but
0: From personal experience, I can tell you, my dad screamed and swore a lot, and he never seemed to help.
3: Okay.
0: So maybe the whole thing was instead he wasn't screaming at a body of water.
3: Ooh,
1: that could be it.
0: That's probably the difference maker.
1: I'll just
3: say by a giant lake does make me feel better.
0: Yeah.
1: I mean, I will say, though, if screaming in front of an ocean keeps you from becoming a serial killer, then by all means.
0: Did I slip and tell you that my dad became a serial killer? That's like the deepest family secret of all of them.
1: Oh, wow.
0: Dadgummit.
1: No, I didn't.
0: That's why I shouldn't drink on the air.
3: Oof.
1: Again?
0: Never know what you're going to spill. Let's talk about the Minnesota Twins, who are wrapping up a season, of rare quality, I'd say. What a bizarre labyrinth this season has been. The Twins lost last night in extra innings, but not without making us think they might get a win. In the top of the ninth, Walker Jenkins, the recent call-up from St. Paul, had himself a moment. He drove a 101-mile-per-hour fastball right out of left center, right out of center field to tie the game in the ninth. It ended up going into a couple of extra innings before the Twins dropped the game 5-4 against the Angels. Walker Jenkins had been 4 out of 45 in his first 16 games for a .089 batting average.
1: That's less than ideal.
0: But the team still feels great about his potential. And yesterday got around on one. It was nice to see something good as this season comes to a blessed end next week. Vikings quarterback Kyler Murray will not play on Sunday. I mean, they haven't announced that yet, but it's not going to happen. That means we're going to get Carson Wentz against Caleb Williams, which should be interesting to say the very least. Andrew Van Ginkel was still a limited participant in practice yesterday, although Blake Cashman, linebacker Cashman, was back, upgraded to full participant. Let's just see what happens. We're going to lean on Brian Flores' defense a lot because, boy, that Bears offense is humming.
1: Ugh. Lean is an understatement.
0: Ryder, you're a Lions fan. They had a rough night last night in Buffalo.
3: I thought we were going to not talk about that.
0: We did say we wouldn't talk about it, but I just wanted to throw, but I want to drop one little hand grenade into your lap as a Lions fan.
3: All right.
0: Dan Campbell, head coach, fiery. The owners of the team love him. The community loves him. But right now, if you could go back in time 2 years and ask him to leave and promote Ben Johnson, would you do it? I bet every Lions fan on earth says yeah.
3: No, we don't.
0: No?
3: No. Abandon MCDC, Motor City, Dan Campbell? I don't think
0: so. Wow. Okay. Even though Ben Johnson brought the Chicago Bears around so quickly.
3: Dead to us.
0: Okay. Glad to hear it.
1: I mean,
0: that's what I like to hear. I love that. You just hold the fort, kid.
3: Mm-hmm.
1: And guys like Caleb Williams make guys like Ben Johnson look really smart.
0: That's very true. Well, not if you saw him as rookie year.
3: Yeah, not if you saw him before Ben Johnson showed up.
1: But how many coaches or how many quarterbacks have had bad rookie years under mediocre coaches and gone on to be great? I don't know any off the top of my head, actually. I'm just asking.
0: The Minnesota Wild had their first training camp practice yesterday. Quinn Hughes asked about the contract. He said, look, I didn't spend my summer thinking about it. I'm really happy here. I love the guys. I love the team, and I fit in really well. So just get ready to sign a ginormous deal, bro, because you've done the right thing. You've kept quiet. You've put everybody on pins and needles, and now the Wild will come in and say, here's a boatload of money.
1: You said earlier that he's playing it perfectly, as far as the way his agent would want him to,
0: yeah.
1: But I think this is one of those cases where it's both things. I think he truly means it, and I think it's also playing his cards right.
0: Yeah, oh no, I don't doubt that he's sincere when he says that. It truly
1: is a perfect fit for what I know of him and the kind of person that he is. Minnesota's a great fit for him as a hockey player.
0: On this day in 1990, the city of Atlanta, Georgia, was announced as the Centennial Summer Olympic host.
3: Oh, okay.
0: It was announced, hey guys, in 6 years, 96, you get the Olympics. And as an Atlanta, Georgia resident at that time, I can tell you the city lost its collective mind. The next 6 years were awful as we were preparing to host the Summer Olympics.
1: Yikes.
0: But the craziest thing about that entire experience was over those 6 years, they put up a sign. Okay, so in downtown Atlanta, two major interstates intersect, 75, IA-75 and I-85. And for a few miles, they become one. And it goes right through the heart of the city.
1: Bottleneck?
0: It's a bit of a bottleneck. They call it the connector. And the connector is 8 or 10 lanes across in both directions. And it's always bumper to bumper. And over one of the major bridges in the middle on the 10th Street right in Midtown Atlanta, they put up a sign, a countdown to the Olympic sign, 1,000 days out. And it just counted down every day. You drive by, 999, 998. 997. Now, I was traveling a lot during those years. I was on tour. And every time I'd come home, I'd see it, and it'd be 718. And the next time I'd see it, it'd be 642. And at some point, it occurred to me, because I was always in bumper-to-bumper traffic looking at that sign. Everybody in that city that was going to work every single day and sitting in the worst rush hour commute in America, that sign was just this daily reminder of your life is just ticking away, and here you are stuck in traffic. And I just thought, like, you could do a movie about what that countdown meant to everybody over 1,000 days. Some people, it was like they couldn't wait for it to get to zero. Some days it was a reminder that I got to get a new life. I mean, it was just the weirdest thing to me. I kept thinking about it, like, wow, does this mean?
1: They got therapy while sitting in traffic.
0: Yeah, every day.
3: I did do that movie, and it was called Falling Down and starred Michael Douglas.
0: That's exactly what it was. Jeez. That is right. Take that, you pocket protector. That was a wild movie. Hey, Prescott, thanks for being with us this morning.
3: Hello,
0: Prescott.
3: Wisconsin.
0: You know it.
1: Mm-hmm. Hey, Prescott, you know, last hour we talked about some, like, hidden buffaloes.
0: Mm-hmm.
1: Prescott's got a hidden alley with, like, vibrant murals, art spaces, speakeasies. I had no clue.
0: Wow, fair enough.
1: Now I want to go to Prescott.
3: Oh, man. Wisconsin hiding a bar? Is that even allowed?
1: No, I don't think so. They're supposed to all be out in the open.
0: True. Hey, you know, we love nothing more than banning things around here. You know, just as a general rule, we love to get rid of things.
1: Like banning AI?
0: Remember when we kicked out, when we told everybody if you smoke, can't be in a bar or restaurant with a cigarette anymore?
3: Sure.
0: Yeah, it worked out okay. There's a new item that we are no longer allowing. At least some people are trying it on for size. We'll tell you what it is after this from Blondie.

0: Gorman in the Morning, Minnesota's 92 KQRS. Restaurants across at least 11 U.S. states and through a wide swath of the United Kingdom have a new restriction. It ain't the cigarettes. We got rid of those a long time ago.
1: Mm-hmm. Is it vaping?
0: It's not vaping.
1: Oh, okay.
0: It is cell phones. Mobile phones.
1: No
0: restaurants
1: phones?
0: Are what? Saying no mobile phones.
1: Leave them in the car, or what? How do you even monitor?
0: Daggone straight. They're saying, listen, the whole thing where we bring our phone, but we put it on the table and turn it upside down, just on a one-on-one when you're sitting with somebody and they got their phone there, it tells you that they're not really interested. And by the way, whatever. We all have busy lives. I don't blow people up for that. I get it. But there are restaurants now that are saying, you know what? It gets in the way of other people's experiences, not just at your table, but other tables. If you take a call, if you're constantly texting, if you're posting, if you're taking photos, people don't like when I see somebody taking pictures of their food at the next table over. I always look and go, actually, I bet they're trying to get a picture of that guy across the room and they want them to think they're taking a picture of their food. Yeah. Because that's what I do when I use my phone at a restaurant. I'm trying to get a picture of that insane hat across the room to make fun of somebody later.
2: I don't know.
0: So places are saying, you know what? We're just going to institute a no phones policy. Everybody go back to the old days and enjoy a meal and a drink in your company. What do you think?
3: There's so many tentacles.
0: Yeah.
3: Because, I mean at the very surface, like, yeah, I would be for this. I'm down with this.
0: Yeah.
3: But at the same time, like, I don't know if you can do that. Like,
0: you can.
3: But at the same time, it's also a private establishment, so they can do whatever they want.
0: They can absolutely do it. But
1: Jack White does it at shows, and you seem to be pro that. Put your phone in the pouch or what have you.
3: You caught me there.
1: I think maybe try it at movie theaters first, and we'll see how that goes. But that would be my number one place I'd want to see.
3: I think movie theaters makes a lot of sense. Yeah.
0: I'm good with it forever. I say this, and look, I use my phone as much as anybody, but, you know, when the aliens come, if the first thing they do is zap our phones, I'm going to be like, okay, let's get back to some life.
1: Yeah.
0: Let's go.
1: Good call.
0: Let's enjoy it.
3: Yeah.
0: Hey, we've been talking about movies. We're going to keep talking about movies. Brian Eggert's going to be with us. Our official Gorman in the Morning movie guy is coming in the studio. We'll talk about what's out right now. We're seeing what's coming down the road. We're seeing, basically, we're going to help you figure out what you need to see. That's in about 5 minutes and two songs.
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0: Hey, it's Steve Gorman, and you can catch Gorman in the Morning with Fletcher and Ryder for moments like this. 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
1: What? 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
1: Hey, South Metro. 35W southbound, the on-ramp from Cliff Road. There's a crash there that's been back in traffic up for quite a while. It's stop-and-go traffic all the way from the Minnesota River Bridge right now. Heads up. Also slow in the East Metro, 35E southbound between West 7th Street and Shepherd Road with some road work right there. And then also construction. Burnsville, looking at you. 35W northbound between the Burnsville split and Cliff Road. That's your traffic on KQ.
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1: 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Rain is coming our way, and some of you, it's already here. We're going to sit right around the low 60s today, and depending on where you are, I think it's supposed to be a bit heavier in the South Metro, anywhere from 1 to possibly 2 to 4 inches, so be on the lookout there. That rain is going to stick around overnight, might be here tomorrow morning as well. 65 tomorrow, dry on Sunday with a high of 70. Minneapolis, St. Paul, we're at 61.
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0: Gorman in the Morning, Minnesota's KQRS 92 KQRS. Thank you, David Bowie, for every single thing you ever did.
1: Oh, man. No kidding.
0: Man.
2: Did he do some things?
0: He did a few things.
2: Okay.
0: He's pretty good at all of it.
2: That was nice of him.
0: Brian Eggert is in studio, the man behind Deep Focus Review, Care 11 Saturdays, the man we love to discuss movies with. Brian, good morning, sir.
3: Thanks for having me back.
0: It's always a pleasure, my man. Overall, hard to argue, it's a good year for movies, right? 2026 is going to be looked back upon fondly.
3: It's outstanding, actually. I've got 10 movies that I've written four-star reviews for, and that's, at this point in the year, I've got to make some tough decisions for the
0: record. 10 four-star reviews?
3: Yeah.
0: Do you know offhand what the record for 1 year is, for you personally?
3: I think it's maybe 2007, and I can't remember how many, but it was a lot. 2007 was a banner year.
0: Okay.
3: That was like the year of No Country for Old Men, and There Will Be Blood.
0: There Will Be Blood,
3: History, Eastern Promises, just tons of great.
0: Oh, yeah, Eastern Promises. A lot of people put movies out that year and then went, oh, God, why didn't we wait till next year?
3: Exactly.
0: Yeah, that's how that works. A bunch of things to discuss, movies that are out right now or soon to be out that you have on your mind. Resident Evil.
3: Right.
0: You're looking like, oh, yeah, it's good. Like,
3: right.
0: Explain.
3: So, you know, you don't have to be a fan of the video games.
0: Okay.
3: But if you've ever seen any of the other movies, they're garbage. I mean, they're really bad movies.
0: Okay.
3: The earlier ones.
0: Well, give me an overview. What are we dealing with?
3: So basically, it's this corporation called Umbrella, and they release some sort of, you know, sometimes it's a zombie thing, and it's like these monsters that come out of it.
0: Okay.
3: You've seen this sort of thing a million times.
0: Yeah.
3: The difference with this one is that it's written and directed by Zach Cregger, who did Weapons and Barbarian.
0: Oh, really?
3: This is his first, like, big budget movie.
0: Right.
3: And he's got absolute control. Like, it's not this big, dumb action movie the other ones were. It's about a medical courier played by Austin Abrams, who was in Weapons. He was, like, the drug dealer in Weapons.
0: Okay.
3: And he's just trying to deliver what he thinks is, like a heart or something up to the city that is run by this kind of evil corporation. He knows nothing about this.
0: Yep.
3: And it's just like Barbarian and just like Weapons, it keeps you off kilter with like this balance of terror and humor.
0: Okay.
3: And it's just one thing after another, dealing with practical situations. And it's 90 minutes of just nonstop. Like, I was exhausted from just sweating and squirming in my seat.
0: Really?
3: And jumping and laughing. Like, it's so funny and so messed up.
0: Okay, so how many Resident Evil movies are there before this one?
3: I think there's been, and this is like a reboot, mind you, but I think there were like 8.
0: So 8 just piles of crap, and then somebody had the brilliant idea, you know what, why don't we just find a really young, talented, new voice and give it to them, and they did, and it worked.
3: And it's outstanding.
0: Like, miracles never cease.
3: I was expecting it to be, you know, good, at least better than the others, but I came out of there like glowing just because it was such a good experience.
0: I'm excited. Okay.
4: Solid cast.
0: Yeah,
4: too.
0: You've sold me.
3: Yeah.
0: All right, so Resident Evil, that title suggests a lot, as does The Uprising. Something tells me that's not about a Girl Scout getaway.
3: It's not. It's about the peasant revolt of 1381, which seems
0: part of the world are we talking?
3: In England,
0: okay.
3: So at the time, King Richard II is overtaxing his people.
0: Yeah.
3: He's underpaying them, and people just get fed up with it. This is right after the Black Death. So obviously there are some parallels, like we're coming out of a pandemic.
0: Yeah, sure.
3: You know, the economy's not the greatest. People are unhappy.
0: Okay.
3: And so all these people from various towns just decide to march on London and demand like better treatment from the king. And if you know your history, it doesn't exactly work out well for the peasants.
0: I was going to say, I don't recall like a happy ending.
3: Right.
0: Yeah. Okay.
3: Right. But it has this way of kind of weaving it into like a Robin Hood origin story that is super fascinating. Andrew Garfield stars, and it's directed by Paul Greengrass, who made like Captain Phillips. So it has that sort handheld camera style that makes it feel almost like a documentary in a way. And it gets you really like engrossed in sort of the movement of moving toward London and fighting.
0: I do know that Cosmo Jarvis is also in that movie. Yeah, the guy from Shogun. Who talks like this?
3: Yeah. Yeah, he's quite good.
0: Yeah, is he good?
3: Yeah,
0: excellent. All right, yeah, that's one that I just, and when you started talking about it, I realized, I was like, wait, I think I saw a trailer for that a while ago.
3: Yeah.
0: And of course, I'm all for, you know, anything where the people get mad and grab pitchforks, I'm in.
3: Yeah, it's you know, you think about a lot about today while you're watching it. I got it.
1: Yeah. Interesting. All right. I wasn't interested in it before. Now I am.
3: Yeah. Yeah.
0: All right. An interesting sequel years after the first one, Practical Magic 2. I do know that I've seen things where they're disappointed in the turnout. Not everybody was dying for a new witch movie with Nicole Kidman and Sandra Bullock.
3: Right. Right.
0: But how is the movie on its own?
3: It's unfortunately a real like Hollywood legacy sequel, like by the numbers one.
0: Got it.
3: They're like, let's tell the same story basically.
0: Okay.
3: You know, I don't know if you remember in the original, their whole family is like cursed in a way where if they fall in love with a man, that man is going to die.
0: Right.
3: They sort of solved that curse at the beginning of the first one. Well, apparently they didn't, and they have to deal with it again. So
0: oopsie.
3: Right.
1: The curse is back.
3: The curse is back, and now Sandra Bullock's daughters, her characters have to deal with that curse.
0: Oh,
3: and so it's kind of just the, you know, same stuff, different day. And I don't think the younger actors are, like Maisie Williams from Game of Thrones is in it, but she's super sidelined, like barely in it at all. And Joey King is the other daughter, and who I just don't think has like the acting chops that Nicole Kidman and Sandra Bullock have. So it was just kind of like, I don't know. I took my mom, who really loves the first one, she was just like, this is, what are we doing?
1: That's tough. Yeah. So the answer to the question, can you capture magic in a bottle twice? No.
3: Not in this case, no.
2: I wish they would have done like a hard 180 on this and just made it a horror movie. I would have all in on that.
3: Yeah, the first one actually had some scary moments, if I recall, sort of.
1: Just a little creepy or something. Yeah,
0: You know what I remember about the first one is Nick Drake's song Black Eyed Dog plays during a really chilling scene, and it's it was the time before anybody played Nick Drake in movies, and there's this one moment in that movie that I always remembered, and for that reason, that's a good movie.
3: Yeah.
0: I don't remember much about it otherwise, but I guess there's no Black Eyed Dog in this one.
3: No.
0: Oh. Let's talk about Shaun the Sheep, the Beast of Mossy Bottom.
1: What the hell?
0: I've yet to hear about this one, but you seem to feel like it's worth the talk.
3: I like it. Okay. I don't know if you've ever watched any, like, so Shaun the Sheep is a TV show. It's like an Aardman animation show, so it's stop motion animation. And they've made a couple of movies. There was like just Shaun the Sheep the movie. There was one called Farmageddon that's on Netflix. And this one is sort of like a creepy autumnal story about the main farmer of this sheep farm turns into sort of like a Bigfoot, or gets mistaken for like a Bigfoot character, and there's, you know, kind of hints of Frankenstein in this, and you're following these sheep who are trying to like figure out the mystery of what's going on. And it's, you know, just very cute. There's barely any dialogue, so you're just watching these characters interact, and there's something about claymation that is like, it's like the opposite of AI. It's like handcrafted.
1: It's super endearing.
3: So long to create. You just appreciate the artistry behind it. You're basically just watching like claymation pantomime. Because there's no dialogue, you know, so you're just watching these people or these animals who can't speak, you know, engage in these kind of funny, very quirky actions. And it's just, you know, it's like 75 minutes long, and it's just, you walk out and you're like, oh yeah, that was delightful, and I
0: got
3: better for having seen it.
1: You know what, I don't want to undermine you because you are our gospel when it comes to movies, but to just second what you're saying, Rotten Tomatoes has this at an early 98%. It's not like just kind of like that. We're 98, man.
3: Yeah,
1: that's impressive.
3: Yeah.
1: So
2: gummies or not gummies for this one? Can we go either way?
3: I mean, you know, I would say gummies because I would say that about, you know, 80% of movies. So go for that. Yeah,
0: right. Fair enough. There's another film, The Wait. I'm assuming this is not about Levon Helm finally punching Robbie Robertson in the face.
3: It's not. It's,
1: I just saw the trailer for this.
3: It's good. It's good. It's a Depression era kind of thriller. Ethan Hawke is just outstanding in it. He's a single father who is arrested and thrown in like a work camp, and he's trying to get out because his daughter is in a foster system.
0: Okay.
3: And he makes a deal with sort of his duplicitous warden, played by Russell Crowe, to steal some gold from a local mine and transport it like 6 days across like the undeveloped Pacific Northwest. And it's sort of like, I don't know if you ever saw Sorcerer from 77 with Roy Scheider, where they're transporting nitroglycerin. It's got that like color tone and that mood to it.
0: Okay.
3: And there's certain scenes where like they have to get across this rope bridge, but they all have like, you know, 100 pounds of gold on their back, and the rope bridge is old. So
0: yeah, right.
3: So we've got to throw one bar at a time across the rope bridge to someone in the middle and then to the other side.
0: Yeah.
3: Wow. So it's just this really immersive, like, not flashy, no special effects. It's all just, you know, shot in nature and stuff. And the performances are outstanding, and it's just very confidently shot. And, just, yeah, absolutely immersive.
0: Oh, that sounds like I would totally dig that. And I'm sure at some point the words Duplicitous Warden, Russell Crowe, or bust were uttered.
3: Right.
0: Yeah. If you can't get him, what are we even doing?
3: Exactly. No one chews tobacco and spits it out like Russell Crowe. No. Yeah, in this movie.
1: True, especially late model Russell Crowe.
0: Man, for sure. Yeah. Brian Eggert is in studio. Deep Focus Review, Care 11, Saturday. We're talking about movies that are worth seeing, as always. Anything coming up between now and the end of the year that you're already just like, bang, I got it. There's this Tom Cruise movie that looks insane. Digger.
3: Yeah, yes. Digger, I'm very excited.
0: What do you know about this?
1: Please.
3: So this is an Iñárritu movie. He did like The Revenant and Birdman. And he's always...
0: Oh, just those little light romps.
3: Right, exactly. Okay. He's super always kind of going... the extra mile. Like, I don't know if you ever watched Bardo, which is on, didn't get watched a lot, but it's on Netflix. And it's like this just 3-hour sort of existential movie that's an absolutely insane. This guy just goes in directions that you would never expect. I don't know how he must be great in like a pitch room, because none of his movies fit any sort of template.
0: Yeah.
3: And that's great. And even Digger, like watching the trailer, you only get like a vague impression of some sort of disaster, and it's, you know, politics are involved and rich people are involved and this insane, you know, character that Tom Cruise is playing just looks like this sort of wealthy fat cat who's at once causing a natural disaster and then trying to solve it.
0: Yeah.
1: It sounds like living, breathing AI right now.
3: Totally.
1: Yeah.
3: Totally.
1: Yeah. Yeah.
0: Wow.
3: So it looks out insane, and I can't wait.
0: It does look insane.
1: Yeah.
0: It's
1: really
0: one of those where you're just like, man, give Tom Cruise credit. You think you know what he's going to do, and he loves to throw the throw a wrench in the works.
1: One minute he's announcing Days of Thunder 2, and then the next minute he's doing Digger.
3: Yeah, yeah. I'm really happy that he's actually doing Digger, because he's a great actor. He just doesn't often do that.
0: Right.
3: You know,
0: right,
3: he had done that for like since Magnolia, maybe, or Eyes Wide Shut.
0: It's been a minute. Yeah.
3: And when he takes risks like that, they're very good. But I think he just loves to be, you know, the Hollywood
1: Does. I mean, but like his you know, he's done something since Magnolia. It was the end credits of Tropic Thunder.
3: Oh, sure. Yeah, you're right.
1: So
3: you're
1: good. Right. Brilliant. And they could have done a sequel about that guy.
3: Yeah.
1: And I'd have went to see it.
3: Yeah. I mean, he's made good movies. I like his movies. You know, Minority Report is outstanding. Edge of Tomorrow is outstanding.
0: Collateral. Great in Collateral.
3: But yeah, I think he's not taking a lot of risks these days, and I'm happy to see that he is.
1: Yeah,
0: we're talking with Brian Eggert, movies, but let's talk TV for a hot minute. The Emmys have come and gone, and the Welshman Matthew Rhys, he's just everyone's favorite guy. He's on a rager right now.
3: Yeah, he's outstanding. I mean, I loved The Americans. He was great in The Americans.
0: Watching it right now, my wife never saw it.
3: Oh, okay.
0: And I just pile-drived it during COVID early days, so we're actually watching it together now. I'm realizing how much I wasn't paying attention to, but I really liked it. But it's tremendous. Yeah. What a show.
3: And it ends so well. Like, you worry sometimes with these shows that they just sort of peter out, and that's a great one.
0: Arguably the greatest series finale ever. It's on the shortlist.
3: It's outstanding.
0: Really? Yeah. Oh, yeah. Incredible.
1: I think I bailed it, like, a season and a half in or something like that. Not for any, I wasn't turned off by it, but I need to get back to that.
3: I was actually really mad that his Perry Mason on
0: great
3: HBO,
0: show.
3: It was great.
0: Tremendous.
3: And nobody watched it, and so it got canceled after two seasons.
0: It's great.
3: It's outstanding.
0: I'm with you 100%. Yeah. So he just got the drama and comedy best actor for The Beast and Me for drama, and then Widow's Bay comedy.
3: Yeah.
0: And then he had previously won for The Americans. I think he's the only guy that's ever won the three major acting Emmys all time. I mean, he's what a tear he's on.
3: And especially in the same year, And Widow's Bay is outstanding.
0: Yep.
3: It actually, you know, similar to Resident Evil, it's one of those shows where it's just like, it's scary one moment and hilarious the next.
0: I enjoyed it. The episode, without giving too much away, where you are confronted with the bad guy and the getaway and the chase scene, that episode.
3: Yeah.
0: is one of the greatest 30 minutes of anything I've ever watched. I was just going, okay, all right, this is nuts how smart and funny and amazing this is.
3: The director of Atlanta.
0: Hiro Murai.
3: Yeah, he's outstanding. He's outstanding. Just his ability to balance tone and leap from one tone to another is crazy. Yeah.
0: Brian, so let's see. Digger, give me one more thing coming down the pike to put in the back of our minds.
3: There's a movie called Bucking Fastard.
0: You gotta be careful when you say that one. Oh, and it's the sisters are in it, right?
3: Rooney Mara and Kate Mara. I'm a huge Werner Herzog fan. Have been for years. He makes great dramas, makes great documentaries, and just a odd person. And I know that he is. That he's been wanting to make this and tell this story, and has told this story in documentaries before about how he wants to make a movie about these actual twins who became sort of obsessed with a man, and it didn't end well.
0: I'm in.
1: Oh my God.
0: I'm in.
2: Nice.
3: It's very, very weird story, and I think he, for whatever reason, is just drawn to it. So I think this is sort of a passion project for him. So awesome. I'm really excited to see this one.
0: It's always a pleasure to see you, my man. Thanks for coming in.
3: Thanks for having me.
0: All right, we got to get into some headlines. Give us 5 minutes and two songs.
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1: 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Hey, it's Paul Fletcher. We're so proud of what we've built here at 92 KQRS, a complete rock destination built specifically for Minnesota, which just means we'll still sound great when it's 30 below, I guess. We've made some changes here at 92 KQRS, and I'm one of them. Hey, it's Paul Fletcher, and I care about Minnesota, and I care about music. With me, you'll get both of plenty of them on 92 KQRS. Hey, it's Paul Fletcher. We're so proud of what we've built here at 92 KQRS, a complete rock destination built specifically for Minnesota, which just means we'll still sound great when it's 30 below, I guess.
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1: God!
0: I just saw a video on Instagram the other day, and it was just a gig, Stone Temple Pilots, at some festival sometime in the 90s.
2: Okay.
0: And Weiland's performance, you know, here's a real obvious thing to say. My God, that guy was awesome when he was on, and he was had his head together. I mean, it's, you know, it's awful how erratic he was.
2: Yeah.
0: But man, when it was working, I watched like a 5-minute reel just going, oh, I forgot how incredible that guy was on stage.
2: Yes.
3: So unique.
0: Apex frontman action. For the 90s, as good as anybody was.
3: I couldn't agree more. If it was possible to ruin or go through or destroy a CD, I would have. Core, I listened to Core so many times, I'm surprised I didn't wear it out.
0: He and Eddie Vedder, those were your guys.
3: Yeah,
0: your,
3: for sure.
0: You know,
3: yeah.
0: At the time.
3: As far as like frontmen present, this is a guy with two Pearl Jam tattoos on and a lot of times wearing a Pearl Jam hat. Just comparing frontmen stage presence, I Weiland's probably better.
0: Oh, yeah. Brendan O'Brien produced both bands.
3: Oh.
0: He signed the STP, got them started, and then he took over Pearl Jam from the second record for a bunch.
3: Yep.
0: So he wasn't there for 10, but the next few. And I said to Brendan one day, I was like, you know, just in conversation, I didn't ask. Somebody said, like, well, Weiland, Eddie Vedder, compare, contrast, whatever. And he said, oh, it's real simple. If you're working on a song and somebody plays a riff and it's catchy and it's cool, I'll go, oh, wait, that's a hook. Do that. Weiland will say, okay, just play it over and over and over again. And Eddie says, don't play it again.
3: Interesting.
0: Because Eddie will shoot himself in the foot when something, if it's too catchy, get rid of it. And for Weiland, it can never be catchy enough.
2: Oh, hell yeah. Oh,
0: I was like, man. And I'm just listening to that song going, do, do, do, do, do, do, do, do, do.

0: Just keep doing that. Yeah. It works.
1: Don't stop.
0: Man.
2: I mean, you know, that's the way Pearl Jam was, though. They went out of their way, especially after that second record. They went out of their way to, you know what I mean, to, like, almost try to disappear, it seems like.
0: Guys,
2: you know?
0: Just enjoy the process.
2: Yeah.
0: Rock out.
2: Yeah.
0: Give the people what they're looking for. Yes. What I'm looking for right now is some headlines, Paul Fletcher.
2: A Minnesota food icon is going to get sweet and spicy, baby. Hormel just launched Spam Hot Honey, a permanent flavor, a new permanent flavor, combining the classic canned meat with a spicy chili honey flavor. It's going to be in select grocery stores, so you may have to hunt for it. But if it's, you know, if it's like other hot honey things, it'll be everywhere soon. Spam and hot honey.
0: I'm a fan of hot honey. I'm a fan of Spam. It's been a minute since I've had Spam, but, you know, it's kind of like the Beatles. I had it so much as a kid, I don't have to listen every day.
1: Sure.
0: Or eat it every day. But if you offer me Spam, you know what I'm going to say?
2: Yes.
0: Sure. Let's go.
2: Okay, well, with that in mind, I just made a note in my phone. I'm going to go to my Coburn's. It's less than a mile away. Coburn's is kind of an oddball. If they've got the Spam, expect a can for each of you on Monday.
0: There you go.
1: Oh, boy.
0: Bring it.
2: And if you find some, please bring some. Warren Buffett is stepping down as chairman of Berkshire Hathaway.
0: Already?
2: A couple of decades.
1: Yeah. What?
0: I'm lazy.
2: I know, right? Buffett's son, Howard Buffett, will take over as chairman of, as part of the company's long-established succession plan. So if Warren Buffett's 96 and he's handing it over to his son, what's his son, 75?
0: Got to be in his, at least 70.
2: In a letter to shareholders, Buffett reflected on his retirement, writing, "Father time always wins." No, dude, you're winning.
0: What's his son's name?
2: Howard.
0: Howard Buffett, the King Charles of the Buffett royal line.
2: He added he's more confident than ever in Berkshire's future. He said the company is in excellent hands and that he looks forward to remaining a shareholder. Buffett helped build Berkshire Hathaway, obviously, into one of the world's largest and most successful companies, making him one of the most influential investors in history. So I would say, you know, take a day or two and just chill.
0: Do you remember the time it was 2014, and some kid posted a photo of himself, a selfie, in Omaha, Nebraska. And he's smiling at the camera. And over his shoulder, on a bench, downtown bench, eating ice cream, Warren Buffett and Paul McCartney.
1: What?
0: It's a real photo. It's not AI. It's a real picture. It's like, yeah, this kid's just like, hey, look at that. Yeah. And it's Buffett and McCartney. And you know what they were talking about? Money.
1: Of course.
0: Lots of it.
2: I would imagine that they were.
0: Pretty crazy. All right, Warren, good run,
2: that's
0: bro.
2: Crazy.
0: Enjoy that retirement. Mm-hmm.
2: And for my Major League fans, remember I said he was 96? 96. That's all. Just, man. The Rock and Roll Hall of Fame is undergoing a significant expansion thanks to a $10 million donation from Dee and Jimmy Haslam, owners of the Cleveland Browns.
0: I'm sorry. I got worried you were going to say they're adding Trump to the name. Oh, that's the Kennedy Center. My bad.
2: The Haslam Atrium will be a communal space for all visitors with natural light, sweeping views of the Gulf of Lake Erie, and areas for gathering, people watching, and connecting through a shared love of music. The expansion project includes a 50,000 square foot addition. It'll increase the museum size by nearly 40%.
0: And what's the amount of money you said?
2: $10 million.
0: So Haslam, by giving $10 million to the Rock and Roll Hall of Fame, is hoping that Browns fans will forget that he gave $250 million to Deshaun Watson.
1: Oof.
0: Good luck with that one, bud.
2: Yeah, that's going to be a challenge to overcome that one. Spider-Man: Brand New Day has dethroned Star Wars: The Force Awakens as the highest grossing domestic film in history.
0: God.
2: After 47 days in theaters, a month and a half, the Marvel blockbuster surpassed the record of $936 million. Spider-Man is just shy of $937 million. Globally, the film has collected a staggering $2.45 billion, making it the third highest grossing movie of all time, behind Avengers Endgame at 2 and Avatar at 1.
0: This is, okay, sorry for having to ask you this again. This is the Spider-Man movie that's out now with, it's Tom Holland and Zendaya. And this is like alternate universe Spider-Man. He's like, not, she doesn't know him anymore, or he's back. It's a time machine, or
2: it's
0: time warp.
2: It's not really an alternate universe anymore. It's sort of just the universe, because he had to make people forget who he was. Part of the plot, I don't want to say too much because people may still want to be to watch, but yeah, it's actually not really an alternate universe anymore. It's sort of just reality.
0: Okay,
2: reality. But so, yes, that is correct.
0: Okay. All right, interesting. There will be a time when this comes on a TV near me, and I'll take a look.
2: I think it's worth, at some point, watching all four of the Tom Holland Spider-Mans. They're really, really well done.
0: I'm gonna go ahead and tell you something right now. That's not going to happen. Mm-hmm. I trust you. I'm just saying me.
2: Well, the new one,
0: that ain't going to happen.
2: There's almost no chance that you'll watch the new one and go, yeah, that was great, because you're going to be like, huh? What's happening?
0: Well, you just saved me a lot of time, brother.
2: You're welcome, then.
0: Nice. Should we talk sports?
2: Sure.
0: Minnesota Twins lost a game last night. Here's your one silver lining. Walker Jenkins, highly touted young lad in center field, the 21-year-old, did have a game-tying top of the ninth home run to deep center field. Finally got around on one. He has had a really rough time since coming over from St. Paul a couple weeks ago.
2: Yeah, he has.
0: But, you know, hey, a little bit of boost of confidence for a kid the team has very high hopes for looking forward. The Twins ended up losing the game in extra innings. This season will be over soon, and then we'll look forward to next year and another ride on the tilt-a-whirl, as they say.
1: Yeah.
0: Minnesota Vikings will be in Chicago on Sunday. Carson Wentz versus Caleb Williams. Choose your fighter.
1: Right?
0: I'd take Caleb Williams myself, but we'll see what happens. Really, the story of this game comes down to it's Ben Johnson versus Brian Flores. That's the matchup that matters. The offensive genius of Chicago, the defensive stalwart here. Ben Johnson very quickly putting himself on the short list of offensive NFL new generation guru, overhauling the way we look at the sport. He's well on his way. There's a short list of guys who've come in and made a splash, and Ben Johnson has added his name to it, which is not good news for Vikings fans or Lions fans moving forward.
1: No one in the division, really.
0: If you're a Lions fan, and I know one, you got to be
1: multiple.
0: I know, but I'm looking at one, okay. I should say. The idea that they let him go in division will forever be a regret.
1: They did not let him go. This was not a Detroit-based decision.
0: The fact that it happened.
1: Done with you.
0: I know. I'm just saying. Should have kicked him out a year earlier when he would have taken the Chargers job or something. That's all I'm saying.
2: Oh, winning.
0: The New York Liberty are in town to play the Lynx tonight, and we hope they leave in a very bad mood.
2: Yeah, I hope so.
0: Four games left in a regular season, two at home, two on the road. Two of those games, one away and home against the Indiana Fever. The Caitlin Clark team so you get a chance to see them next week before the playoffs start. The Lynx firmly with the number one seed going into the playoffs. I don't think that can, they're not going to go 0-4, but even if they did, I believe they would still hold serve throughout, looking very forward to the postseason.
2: Let's strip them of their liberty.
0: I have a trivia question for the two of you.
2: Okay. Fire away.
0: On this day, in what year did baseball change a rule? It allowed first baseman to tag the base for an out instead of tagging the runner. Up until a certain point, you had to tag the batter, the guy running to first, for it to be an out. And on this day, September 18th, in what year did baseball say, you know what, for first base, just tag the base? What year?
2: 1974.
1: I think it's sooner than, or closer than I think. I'm going to say 92.
0: You guys are insane.
1: Yeah, what was it?
2: 53.
0: 1848.
2: Holy hell. Holy hell.
0: 1848.
1: Wow. Okay.
0: 1972, 54. You guys are nuts. They've been tagging first base forever.
1: No, we didn't care about players' bodies before the 90s.
0: No.
2: Okay. See, that's exactly what I was thinking. Yeah. I was like, when did we start caring about people's bodies? And that's
0: 1848.
1: Wow.
0: And in case you're, just trying to get your dates straight, that is well over a decade before the Civil War started. That's why they say baseball's older than dirt, because it is.
1: Yep.
0: Holy smokes. Spring Lake Park, what do you think of that? Mm-hmm. A little bit of trivia for you.
2: That was a good one. Spring Lake Park, you say?
0: Yeah, Spring Lake Park.
2: Hey, you know what? Something we don't do anymore that we need to bring back is if you're just waking up, congratulations, you've won the day.
0: That's a very good point.
2: Yeah. We need to
0: remember that guy Gautier? Had that one big hit?
2: Yeah.
0: He's that guy that we used to know.

0: 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Hey, check this out.
1: What?
0: 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You want to hang out, check it out. It's a final shot to win tickets to the show, chances to score a $100 gift card from Boardwalk, and even more prizes. And remember, there is there are free shuttles to and fro the amphitheater.
2: Oh, yeah.
0: B-52s and Devo. I've seen both bands live. Both of them are outstanding live.
2: Yeah, okay, good.
0: Oh, man, it's that is a heck of a show.
1: The only place to pregame for an outstanding show is at an outstanding joint.
0: That's true. Boardwalk, 5 p.m. Sunday.
1: It really is.
0: Get
1: a cool
0: there.
1: Spot.
0: Get there, or what do they say?
1: Get squared?
0: Or something. It's one of those things they say.
1: Squared off.
0: It's going to be cool. That's all I know.
1: Put
0: all
1: in right. Box.
0: You know what else is going to be cool? More Gorman in the Morning coming up soon.
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16: 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Hey, it's Paul Fletcher, and I care about Minnesota, and I care about music. 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Hey, it's Paul Fletcher, and I care about Minnesota, and I care about music. 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We're so proud of what we've built here at 92 KQRS, a complete rock destination built specifically for Minnesota, which just means we'll still sound great when it's 30 below, I guess. Hey, it's Paul Fletcher. 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
5: Heads up, still kind of slow over in like Eagan area, 35W southbound at the on-ramp from Cliff Road. There is a crash there and it is causing traffic to back up all the way from the Minnesota River Bridge. Also slow because of construction in Burnsville area, 35W northbound between Highway 13 and Cliff Road. And then over in St. Paul, 35E southbound between Randolph Avenue and Shepherd Road. That's your traffic on KQ.
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5: 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We're sitting right at the low 60s through most the rest of the day as this rain moves in the area. You're probably seeing some light rain depending on where you are. The South Metro looks like you could get a good soaking down there. This thing is going to drag on most of the day. Tomorrow, probably rain in the morning, high of 65, dry and 70 on Sunday. Minneapolis, St. Paul, we're at 61.
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0: Gorman in the Morning, Minnesota's 92 KQRS. Cheap Trick was playing in Aurora, Illinois last week, a outdoor gig, and Rick Nielsen had to leave the show a couple times. He was having trouble breathing.
1: That's a problem.
0: 77-year-old guitar hero at the end of the night was replaced by one of his sons who was on the road with the band, who picked up guitar and stepped in for him. The rest of the dates are still on the schedule. They didn't really say what was going on, but Robin Zander did announce he's having a little trouble breathing right now. There has been, he has asthma, doesn't seem to have had a problem lately, but anyway, just want to say, get well, Rick Nielsen,
2: of
0: man.
2: Course.
0: One of the great, hilarious dudes in rock history.
2: Nice.
0: Just a good man. Never changed. He's just been that same cat from day one. And his son, Dax, by the way, has been the drummer of the band the last 15 years since Bunny Carlos left. Bit of a family affair going over there with the Nielsens.
1: Yeah, it's working.
0: Yeah, does the job. They're still fantastic live. Cheap Trick has not lost a step. This right here is Green Day.

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1: what?
0: Listen up. 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
1: Yeah, I got
0: it. We have a little bit of time left. We've got just enough to set up and deliver the last word.
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9: 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We're so proud of what we've built here at 92 KQRS, a complete rock destination built specifically for Minnesota, which just means we'll still sound great when it's 30 below, I guess. Hey, it's Paul Fletcher. We're so proud of what we've built here at 92 KQRS, a complete rock destination built specifically for Minnesota, which just means we'll still sound great when it's 30 below, I guess. We've made some changes here at 92 KQRS, and I'm one of them. Hey, it's Paul Fletcher, and I care about Minnesota, and I care about music. With me, you'll get both of plenty of them on 92 KQRS. Hey, it's Paul Fletcher. We're so proud of what we've built here at 92 KQRS, a complete rock destination built specifically for Minnesota, which just means we'll still sound great when it's 30 below, I guess. Hey, it's Paul Fletcher. We're so proud of what we've built here at 92 KQRS, a complete rock destination built specifically for Minnesota, which just means we'll still sound great when it's 30 below, I guess. We've made some changes here at 92 KQRS, and I'm one of them. Hey, it's Paul Fletcher, and I care about Minnesota, and I care about music. With me, you'll get both of plenty of them on 92 KQRS.
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0: Gorman in the morning, Minnesota's 92 KQRS. Today's last word is Friday. Normally that means Hunter S. Thompson, but not today.
1: Okay. Oh, what?
0: Because on this day, September 18th, 1970, two things happened. First things first, Black Sabbath released their second album. Paranoid, kind War Pigs, deal. Iron Man. Kind of an iconic album.
1: Yeah.
0: But on the very same day in London, England,

0: En garde!
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know, quite a few years have gone by since that song came out. Billy Corgan's been through a lot, but he's still just a rat in a cage. 92 KQRS, happy freaking Friday. Paul Fletcher, North Branch. I'm going to play REM for you next, North Branch.

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22: 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Hey, it's Paul Fletcher. 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
23: I've got the Stones ready to go, Elton John ready to go, first KQ weather from North State Mechanical Heating and Air, your neighbor that knows heating and air. May want to get your galoshes out. When's the last time you heard somebody say galoshes? Cooler today, rain. Heavy rain at times. Thunderstorms possible. Watch for possible flooding. We are could potentially get, depending on where you're at, some significant rain today. Currently 61 degrees.
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Hey, I'm Paul Fletcher. Happy Friday. Did you know that one of the Foo Fighters' biggest songs is about, I'm trying to find the right way to say this, it's a metaphor for blowies, I guess is a way to say it. I hope my mom's not listening. That's next.

On to the next, you say. 92 KQRS. I'm Paul Fletcher. You know, we still got the same great Volkswagen talk and text line, except for it's a new number. 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
1: 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Hey, it's Paul Fletcher, and I care about Minnesota, and I care about music. 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Hey, it's Paul Fletcher, and I care about Minnesota, and I care about music. 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
19: Florence and the Machine, Tears for Fears after KQ weather from Owl Roofing. 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Cooler today, rain. I don't know if you've heard, but we're going to get rain. And then we're going to get rain. And then later tonight, we'll probably get some rain. Some thunderstorms could be mixed in. Some flooding, flash flooding could happen. Have your heads up on a swivel, as they say. Temps today, pretty right around the same. Like, the low tonight's 57, the high is 62. We're going to be right around 60-ish the entire time.
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Florence and the Machine, Shake It Out. Minnesota's 92 KQRS. I'm Paul Fletcher. Have you heard? 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

Gangster on 92 KQRS and Paul Fletcher. Happy Friday. A rainy day like this maybe makes you think about 16 Dreams Resorts in Mexico, right? 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Yeah.

0: It's Lisa Miller with the KQ Rock Review for Friday, September 18th. Happy heavenly birthday to Dee Dee Ramone. Born on this day in 1951, he struggled with substance abuse issues most of his life and passed away from a heroin overdose in 2002. The Ramones cared for each other like a band of brothers, and Dee Dee, in this interview, was talking about his friend and bandmate Joey, who had a seven-year battle with cancer, which eventually took his life.
1: What I was thinking about, which depressed me, is about Joey. You know, he got nothing out of being in the Ramones. What fun did he have after he got out of the... He was sick all the time. Then when he got out of the Ramones, he was sick. He didn't really have any girlfriends or... He didn't get to do what I did. You know, I did about anything you could do and live like I got to live all over the world. And I did some silly things, maybe... You know, but so what? You know, like, I didn't hurt anybody.
0: I'm Lisa Miller, and that's a KQ Rock Review, sponsored by 1-800-LAW-TIGER.
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7: 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Hey, it's Paul Fletcher. 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Hey, it's Paul Fletcher. 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Hey, it's Paul Fletcher, and I care about Minnesota, and I care about music. With me, you'll get both of plenty of them on 92 KQRS. We've made some changes here at 92 KQRS, and I'm one of them. Hey, it's Paul Fletcher, and I care about Minnesota, and I care about music. With me, you'll get both of plenty of them on 92 KQRS. Hey, it's Paul Fletcher. We're so proud of what we've built here at 92 KQRS, a complete rock destination built specifically for Minnesota, which just means we'll still sound great when it's 30 below, I guess.
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Minnesota's 92 KQRS. Do you hear Spam has released a hot honey version of Spam? It's true. It's in select grocery stores, so you might have to do some hunting to find it, but I'll do that hunting. I want to try hot honey Spam. I'll tell you what, we're going commercial free right now. It's sort of the hot honey Spam of radio. Yeah, all kinds of music, no stop.

Hey, Cottage Grove, did you know that Devo and the B-52s are going to be at the Mystic Lake Amphitheater this Sunday? We got a pregame going on at the Boardwalk Kitchen and Bar in Shakopee. 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Yeah, it's going to be a good time, Cottage Grove. So you should hang out. I mean, the Boardwalk is the ultimate place to pregame for a show at Mystic. By the way, I'm going to play the B-52s next as we continue commercial-free. I'm not so

Yeah, the B-52s. That should be a good show at Mystic Lake. I'm Paul Fletcher. Commercial-free KQ happening now. Man, this Spider-Man movie just keeps going, huh? Spider-Man Brand New Day dethroned Star Wars Force Awakens. It's now the highest-grossing domestic film in history. It did it in 47 days in theaters. Just shy of $937 million. I mean, it'll be in theaters for another couple weeks, so who knows where it gets. But it's pretty staggering. Here's STP.

Minnesota's 92 KQRS. We are doing it commercial free, my friends. The best music on the planet. No stopping, no nothing. I got Pearl Jam's Elderly Woman Behind a Counter in a Small Town coming up next. Legend has it, if you look at their first album, every single song title was either one or two words. And every song title on their album Verses is one or two words. And so they did Elderly Woman Behind a Counter in a Small Town just 'cause that. Anyway.

They're fading away. Minnesota's 92 KQRS, Pearl Jam, Elderly Woman. Hardcore fans just call it the small town song. Hey, quick look at KQ weather from North State Mechanical Heating and Air, your neighbor that knows heating and air. Some heavy rain today, and it looks like rain throughout the day, pretty much into tomorrow morning. Low of 57 tonight, high of 62 today.

0: I get knocked down, but I get up again. Minnesota's 92 KQRS. I'm Paul Fletcher. You know what? We're commercial free right now. There's no time for getting knocked down. You just got to stay up, man. Magic Man, actually. Heart is next.
1: Just as I thought it was going all right, I found out I'm wrong when I thought it was right.

Hey, there's Hart as we continue commercial-free KQ. So Costco's partnering with DoorDash. Talk about things we desperately needed. My God. I feel for DoorDash people. So have you seen the massive, bigger than anybody ever needs, teddy bears they have at Costco? And then they've got the massive lawn ornaments for Halloween. Imagine like ordering one of the skeletons and the giant teddy bear and putting that on a DoorDash driver who just drives a regular car. They're putting seats down. God. Is there anything a Costco membership can't do? Chicken.

I just thought the 1 o'clock hour called for some icky thump. That's a good way to kick off the 1 o'clock hour. Right, Woodland? Minnesota's 92 KQRS, we're still commercial free. Woodland, yeah. Earlier this week on Gorman in the Morning, we talked about the best and worst movie themes of all time. One of the songs, Simple Minds, Don't You Forget About Me, one of the best, for sure. 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Search Gorman in the Morning, thanks to Devani's Pizza and Hot Hoagies. Dave Matthews Band actually had a song on the Mr. Deeds Adam Sandler movie soundtrack called Where Are You Going? That's quite good, but here's Crash Into Me.

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7: 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With me, you'll get both of plenty of them on 92 KQRS. Hey, it's Paul Fletcher. 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Hey, it's Paul Fletcher. 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
7: 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Steady temps today, all right? So a high is 62. The low tonight's 57. So, I mean, we're talking about a 5-degree difference. It's going to feel pretty much the same. But here's the thing. Rain pretty much all day into tonight, into tomorrow morning. And then guess what tomorrow afternoon might be? Might be some rain and a high of 64.
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Oh, we're so excited. When I say we're, I mean Steve Gorman, myself, Paul Fletcher, and Ryder. 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

guess on days like today, that would apply, huh? Monsoonal moisture is the two words that I saw to describe the rain we're going to get, or expected to get anyway, throughout the course of today. I saw it from, I think it was Joe Nelson at bringmethenews.com. 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

Minnesota's 92 KQRS. I'm Paul Fletcher. Reminder, we've got a new Luther Westside Volkswagen talk and text line. Number 651-422-ROCK. 651-422-ROCK. 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All right, let's rock this town, shall we? Hugo? Hugo. Here's the Stray Cats.

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13: 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Hey, it's Paul Fletcher, and I care about Minnesota, and I care about music. 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We've made some changes here at 92 KQRS, and I'm one of them. Hey, it's Paul Fletcher, and I care about Minnesota, and I care about music. 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Hey, it's Paul Fletcher, and I care about Minnesota, and I care about music. With me, you'll get both of plenty of them on 92 KQRS. 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
19: Bruce Springsteen live coming up after KQ Weather from North State Mechanical Heating and Air, your neighbor that knows heating and air. The phrase I've been seeing is monsoonal moisture. I love it. I saw it at bringmethenews.com. And basically it just means we're going to get rain all day today into tonight, into tomorrow morning. In fact, some heavy at times, some thunderstorms possible, and then just steady temps for the most part. I mean, we're at like 61 right now, I think. Our low tonight's 57. So just steady temps and lots of rain.
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Speaking of I'm on fire, Hormel's diving into the heat realm, the heat arena, if you will. 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They're unleashing Spam Hot Honey. 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But Spam Hot Honey, yeah, I'll give that a try. 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

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I'm Paul Fletcher. So I got my all natural hair transplant from Hair Restoration Institute of Minnesota. And I'm so excited about my hair that I decided to start a hair band. 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I need help naming my hair band. 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All right? I know somebody submitted, or I think a couple people submitted, the split ends, which is clever, and it applies. But there's already a band named that, so that can't win. So you're out. So if you actually submitted, if you're one of the people that submitted Split Ends, I may be giving you a heads up that you should go submit something else. Because that one's not good. There's already a band called Split End. I like where your head's at, though. 92kqrs.com.

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14: 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With me, you'll get both of plenty of them on 92 KQRS. We've made some changes here at 92 KQRS, and I'm one of them. 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
14: 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Hey, it's Paul Fletcher. We're so proud of what we've built here at 92 KQRS, a complete rock destination built specifically for Minnesota, which just means we'll still sound great when it's 30 below, I guess. Hey, it's Paul Fletcher. We're so proud of what we've built here at 92 KQRS, a complete rock destination built specifically for Minnesota, which just means we'll still sound great when it's 30 below, I guess. Hey, it's Paul Fletcher. We're so proud of what we've built here at 92 KQRS, a complete rock destination built specifically for Minnesota, which just means we'll still sound great when it's 30 below, I guess. Hey, it's Paul Fletcher. 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We're so proud of what we've built here at 92 KQRS, a complete rock destination built specifically for Minnesota, which just means we'll still sound great when it's 30 below, I guess.
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0: You know what? I don't recall Jade's eyes, but behind whatever color eyes she's got, I think they're greenish. Maybe hazel? Totally guessing. Behind those eyes is a great brain. And that brain's going to share some great music with you this afternoon. Happy Friday, kids. You've made it. And don't forget Breaking KQ at 6. Jade's next. See you. Bye. Have a good weekend.
1: You got to keep

0: to let you know you're one of my kind.
1: You know who's one of my kind? The person who sent in a note from Norwood Young America. Yeah, thank you for listening in Norwood Young America, and your GNR is on the way. Don't worry, it's Jade taking that over from Fletcher. How are you doing? Hopefully your Friday is going all right. Kind of a gray, rainy day here in Minnesota. And I was just reading a really beautiful article in The Guardian from Philip from Radiohead. And he was saying, you know, musicians need to have access to therapy while they're on tour because it is so

isolating, really anxiety driving because you're in a van going from city to city. Sometimes you don't even know where you're going to be the next day. You don't know what's going to happen. There's not very much control. And I imagine singing songs like Creep every night, you know, bring down the morale just a little bit. So, yeah, it's in The Guardian if you want to check it out. But a really beautiful article. Let's listen to some Radiohead right now on KQRS.

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3: 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Hey, it's Paul Fletcher. 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We've made some changes here at 92 KQRS, and I'm one of them. 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
3: 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We've made some changes here at 92 KQRS, and I'm one of them. Hey, it's Paul Fletcher, and I care about Minnesota, and I care about music. 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
15: 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Well, it might not surprise you, unless you've been just inside not paying attention to what's happening out the window, but a rainy day, and rain's going to continue all night long into the early hours of Saturday, and then it's going to trickle down to just clouds sometime in the evening. It looks like a dry and cloudy Sunday and Monday with highs in the mid to upper 60s. Right now, rainy 64 in the Twin Cities.
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Nice bit of 90s shenanigans there. It's Red Hot Chili Peppers on 92 KQRS. 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So you should probably know that. It's 651-422-7625 or 651-422-ROCK. You can change that up while we listen to some music out of New Orleans. It's The Revivalists, something a little bit more recent. It's called Wish I Knew You on KQ.

Music from our own backyard. Yes, you're listening to Minnesota's 92 KQRS, the music of the Replacements there. All right. So have you ever heard the phrase monsoonal moisture? Gorman in the Morning, they added that to my vocabulary today, talking about the humid tropical air that got pulled up to Minnesota, basically creating this rainstorm we have today. You can find out what else they were discussing this entire week, in fact, when you download the podcast over the weekend. 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Monsoonal moisture. 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

0: It's Lisa Miller with the KQ Rock Review for Friday, September 18th. Happy heavenly birthday to Dee Dee Ramone. Born on this day in 1951, he struggled with substance abuse issues most of his life and passed away from a heroin overdose in 2002. The Ramones cared for each other like a band of brothers, and Dee Dee, in this interview, was talking about his friend and bandmate Joey, who had a seven-year battle with cancer, which eventually took his life.
1: What I was thinking about, which depressed me, is about Joey. You know, he got nothing out of being in the Ramones. What fun did he have after he got out of the... He was sick all the time. Then when he got out of the Ramones, he was sick. He didn't really have any girlfriends or... He didn't get to do what I did. You know, I did about anything you could do and live like I got to live all over the world. And I did some silly things, maybe... You know, but so what? You know, like, I didn't hurt anybody.
0: I'm Lisa Miller, and that's a KQ Rock Review, sponsored by 1-800-LAW-TIGER.
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8: 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Hey, it's Paul Fletcher, and I care about Minnesota, and I care about music. With me, you'll get both of plenty of them on 92 KQRS. We've made some changes here at 92 KQRS, and I'm one of them. Hey, it's Paul Fletcher, and I care about Minnesota, and I care about music. With me, you'll get both of plenty of them on 92 KQRS. We've made some changes here at 92 KQRS, and I'm one of them. Hey, it's Paul Fletcher, and I care about Minnesota, and I care about music. With me, you'll get both of plenty of them on 92 KQRS. Hey, it's Paul Fletcher. We're so proud of what we've built here at 92 KQRS, a complete rock destination built specifically for Minnesota, which just means we'll still sound great when it's 30 below, I guess.
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8: 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We've made some changes here at 92 KQRS, and I'm one of them. 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

Do you want to have a little piece of Lenny Kravitz for your very own self? Because you can. Apparently, he is a new Kenbassador. What is that? That means they made a Ken doll that looks like Lenny Kravitz. It's only like the second time they've ever done this where they used like a real human person to create a male doll out of. And apparently, it's going fast. So, yeah, if you want to enjoy Lenny Kravitz, the doll's actually pretty cute. He's got his dreadlocks, he's wearing these big sunglasses, a little tank top. Yeah, looks good. You can find some photos online as we listen to Modern English on KQ.

Coldplay commercial free. Yeah, it's an entire hour commercial free, courtesy of our friends at Aquarius Home Services. So we'll be listening to Tom Petty, Wang Chung on the way, some Tears for Fears and Queen, of course. That's all coming up. If you got something you want to add to the mix, it's your Friday, my friend. Whatever you like. Luther Westside Volkswagen Talk and Text Line, it's always open, 651-422-ROCK. But for our friends out in Deephaven checking in and requesting Tonic, If You Could Only See on KQRS. If you-

Do you remember the opening scene for The Lost Boys? You know that like Kiefer Sutherland vampire movie? If you haven't seen it, love it. But there's a guy playing saxophone, and whenever I hear that outro for the Wang Chung song, just that's all I'm picturing is this dude in like very tight latex playing a saxophone. If you're curious what happens inside of my head, Jay's keeping it commercial free for you. Yeah, no commercials. Maybe you didn't notice, but this is your commercial free hour, so no commercials until around 5.

You're in the middle of a commercial-free hour on 92 KQRS, all thanks to Aquarius Home Services. And 50 years ago today, there was this sort of fight for the future of music that happened in England. There was Queen playing at one show in London, while the Sex Pistols were playing a venue just down the way. And yeah, really kind of the two diverging paths of where music was going to go. Let's listen to one of them, Queen with Bohemian Rhapsody. It's on.

Well, they weren't lying. They got bored. They were having so much fun on tour, on the road, back in action, that they've already announced four shows for 2027. None in the United States, I should note. Asterisk, none in the United States. But, you know, fingers crossed. Here's hoping. Gary Clark Jr. on the way. Speaking of shows, he's coming to town really soon. He'll be performing tomorrow night over at the Fitzgerald Theater. You can find that show and a bunch of others over at 92kqrs.com. Just track down the concert calendar. And Rush, keeping the commercial free hour going for you on KQRS.

Gary Clark Jr. again. You can see him tomorrow night over at the Fitzgerald Theater. It's Jade hanging out with you. I've got Blondie on the way, the President of the United States of America, with the song that isn't about peaches and can. But before we get to it, let's check in on your KQRS weather, sponsored by North State Mechanical Heating and Air, your neighbor that knows heating and air. Rain. That's what's happening today. Looks like it'll continue all throughout the night into the early morning hours. And then it'll stop sometime Saturday evening. Looks like it's going to be dry and cloudy Sunday and Monday. Highs in the mid to upper 60s. Right now, rain 64 in the Twin Cities.

who sadly died on this day back in 2019 at the age of 75. It's Jade hanging out with you a couple minutes after 5. Did you hear that Gordon Ramsay is in town? Apparently somebody spotted him in North Minneapolis. Yeah, filming something at the Pizza Factory in North Minneapolis. So very curious to find out. If you have any details, let me know. I'm just needing some gossip on this Friday to keep me entertained on Minnesota's 92 KQRS. How are you doing? What do you need? Do you need anything? You can always let me know. Today for our breaking KQ at 6 o'clock, it's going to be, looking back at the MTV VMAs, but a very specific award. I'll tell you more about it later on this hour. Right now, it's Green Day on KQ.

Jesus Jones on 92KQRS. It's Jade, and if you have a suggestion or an idea for our Breaking KQRS, I always want to know what's on your brain. 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And heads up, we changed our phone number. 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It's the Purple Yoda himself, Prince on KQ. I never knew.

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20: 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You probably realize this, but it's raining. Yeah, it's been raining all day, going to continue throughout the night. A rainy start to our Saturday with it slowly trailing off sometime in the evening. And then it looks like it's going to be dry, mostly cloudy Sunday and Monday with highs in the mid to upper 60s. Right now, it's rainy, 63 in the Twin Cities.
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21: 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Hey, it's Paul Fletcher, and I care about Minnesota, and I care about music. With me, you'll get both of plenty of them on 92 KQRS. We've made some changes here at 92 KQRS, and I'm one of them. Hey, it's Paul Fletcher, and I care about Minnesota, and I care about music. With me, you'll get both of plenty of them on 92 KQRS. Hey, it's Paul Fletcher. 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Hey, it's Paul Fletcher, and I care about Minnesota, and I care about music. 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Hey, it's Paul Fletcher, and I care about Minnesota, and I care about music. 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
21: 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Hey, it's Paul Fletcher, and I care about Minnesota, and I care about music. With me, you'll get both of plenty of them on 92 KQRS. Hey, it's Paul Fletcher. 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Hey, it's Paul Fletcher. 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We're so proud of what we've built here at 92 KQRS, a complete rock destination built specifically for Minnesota, which just means we'll still sound great when it's 30 below, I guess. Hey, it's Paul Fletcher. 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
21: 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Hey, it's Paul Fletcher, and I care about Minnesota, and I care about music. 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

Thanks for listening to 92 KQRS. It's Jade, and I'm about to start breaking KQRS. No, not literally. Just musically. We're going to be tossing in a bunch of music tonight in honor of the MTV VMAs, which had their very first one this week in music history. And we're going to be focusing specifically in the highest honor that can be bestowed upon an artist at the MTV VMAs, which is to get the Vanguard Award. That means you're truly doing something that should be recognized. So we'll honor some of the previous winners coming up starting at 6 o'clock. Right now it's Talk Talk on KQ.

That right there is the honorees for the 2026 Video Vanguard Award at the MTV VMAs, which stands for MTV Video Music Awards. So congratulations to Nirvana for picking that up. That is the highest honor you can really pick up at the MTV VMAs. You know, they started handing them out back in 1984, this very week in music history, because they had the very first MTV Video Music Award. So tonight we're going to be looking back at a bunch of artists that got that highest honor. You know, bands whose videos helped make MTV the thing that it was. And so we'll listen to Beatles, who won the very first MTV VMA Vanguard Award, because they basically invented the idea of having a music video. But David Bowie, he won the exact same year. And in fact, not only did he walk away with a Vanguard Award, but he also won Video of the Year with this song at the very first.

0: You're in the thick of Breaking KQ. Rarities, live, demos. Who even knows what else Jade will find? I mean, have you seen our giant room of music? Hang on a second, let me open the door here. Hello?
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15: 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Hey, it's Paul Fletcher, and I care about Minnesota, and I care about music. 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Hey, it's Paul Fletcher, and I care about Minnesota, and I care about music. 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
31: 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A rainy day, and it's going to continue to be a rainy night. Rain will continue throughout the morning on Saturday, but then it'll slowly kind of ebb and flow and then stop sometime in the later evening. Looks like it's going to be pretty dry, though, on Sunday and Monday. Just clouds with highs in the mid to upper 60s. Right now, still rainy out there, 63 in the Twin Cities.
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a twofer. Rolling Stones and Tom Petty, back-to-back, breaking KQRS, because they both walked away with an MTV VMA Vanguard Award the exact same year. That would be 1994. And if you're scratching your head going, what? Stones and Tom Petty in the mid-90s won the big award? Yeah, that's kind of the deal, because it's about, you know, who really is a foundational, you know, going down in history video maker. And the Stones and Tom Petty, I can't argue with that. This hour is all about the MTV VMAs, which began this very week back in 1984, but specifically going in on that highest honor, the Vanguard Award. REM, they picked it up in 1995. This is their big song that year, breaking KQRS.

Can you picture the music video for Sledgehammer in your head right now? If you can, then it makes sense that Peter Gabriel won the MTV VMA Vanguard Award in 1987. And he probably took more chances, did more kind of really interesting things with the medium of music video than a lot of people back in those early 80s. It's Jade spending time with you and breaking KQRS tonight. Well, looking back at this week in 1984, when the very first MTV Video Music Award was held, Madonna performed Like a Virgin in that white wedding gown with her famous boy toy belt. And in fact, she is going to be performing at the VMAs again this year. Yeah, it's going to be, I think, the first time in 23 years that Madonna is going to be opening the show. So I felt like we needed to honor her. Do it right, Madonna. Breaking KQRS.

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11: 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We've made some changes here at 92 KQRS, and I'm one of them. Hey, it's Paul Fletcher, and I care about Minnesota, and I care about music. With me, you'll get both of plenty of them on 92 KQRS. We've made some changes here at 92 KQRS, and I'm one of them. Hey, it's Paul Fletcher, and I care about Minnesota, and I care about music. With me, you'll get both of plenty of them on 92 KQRS. We've made some changes here at 92 KQRS, and I'm one of them. Hey, it's Paul Fletcher, and I care about Minnesota, and I care about music. With me, you'll get both of plenty of them on 92 KQRS. We've made some changes here at 92 KQRS, and I'm one of them. Hey, it's Paul Fletcher, and I care about Minnesota, and I care about music. With me, you'll get both of plenty of them on 92 KQRS. Hey, it's Paul Fletcher. 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

you too. Another artist that's been honored time and again at the MTV Video Music Awards that first began this week in 1984. And Chris Nelson, I see him at the door, which means I better scoot out of here fast. But don't forget, he's got his 5 at 10. He'll be looking back at the best songs today in music history. It's Jade. As always, stay sweet, my friend. Keep it loud. And we'll do it again after the weekend on Monday. So to wrap things up tonight, it doesn't really have anything to do with MTV, but I saw the news that Duncan Sheik had passed away at the age of 56. And I know he'd been sick for a while, and it still kind of came out of nowhere and surprised me. But you probably know him best for that mid-90s song, Barely Breathing. He was also a fantastic Broadway music writer. Yeah, he won a Tony for Spring Awakening. So I thought we could remember and honor Duncan Sheik, who sadly died today at the age of 56.